0: This is the TJ Show. Okay, question for you, J-Bo.
1: Yes, sir.
0: You're in the World Cup.
1: And that would never happen, but go ahead, I'm listening.
0: I'm going to ask all of you this question.
1: Okay.
0: Is it more important that your husband is at the birth of your first child or playing in the game?
1: The birth of our child.
0: Okay, Kenny, you're about to have a baby, and you're in the World Cup. More important for you to be at the birth of your first child or the game?
2: Well, if you made this, if I'm playing for the New York Jets in the Super Bowl, it might be a more difficult
1: question
2: to answer.
1: Well, hold on a second. The Jets going to Super Bowl is crazy work.
0: Yeah, exactly.
1: So let's just stick to the soccer.
2: Which is why I'd have to be there. No, but I want to be there for the birth of my first kid.
0: Okay.
2: Yeah.
0: Heather.
3: Depends on what stage of the World Cup. If it's like the final game and we're in the it's to win it all, then I'm playing in the game.
0: You know,
3: and if I'm the person giving birth, I'd be like, no, you should be at that game because that's like a once in a lifetime opportunity. 100%.
0: Okay, I wasn't expecting that.
3: Yeah.
0: The reason why this is coming up, there's a French broadcaster now walking back on her comments after she criticized a Belgian soccer player's decision to leave the World Cup for the birth of his son. It's kind of a wild take. She said, "You have to realize that it's truly a privilege to participate in a World Cup. It's an incredible joy. There are hundreds of footballers who would kill to be in your shoes. It might never happen again in your life. It's truly a special moment. A childhood dream come true." Okay, we get it. It's great.
1: That's true. Yes.
3: It's not wrong.
0: You're living out a childhood dream, yet you're going to walk away from it all to attend the birth of your child. A disgusting moment, she calls it, if you'll pardon the expression, where the dad is completely useless.
1: Also true.
0: Well, I don't know. I would think, like,
1: in that moment, like, dads can't really do much. They can be there for support.
0: Right.
1: So that is necessary
3: which
1: and helpful.
3: Is
1: yes, it is important.
0: And personally, I'm glad that it's that way because it seems like it really hurts. And I've been at a number of them. And let me tell you, I'm glad about the arrangement.
1: TJ gets a code and passes out. There's no way.
0: But I know that even just being there to support my wife, it's really important to my wife that I'm there. So I would have to go and I would want to be there for her. She goes on to say, "I'm sorry, the father serves no purpose. He is an extra. He just holds your hand and takes a photo." No, I had to hold her foot, okay? Just so you know.
1: Just what?
0: You can't miss a World Cup, and now you're not going to the match to cut an umbilical cord. So I guess sports takes are pretty hard there in France.
1: I appreciate her sharing how she felt. And childbirth, it is messy, but it's also beautiful.
0: Absolutely. Yeah. The player Jeremy said, "It's my first child, so I would definitely want to be there." So a classy response. After pushback and widespread criticism, the French outlet responded, saying the broadcaster's take disassociates itself from her comments. And she apologized, expressing a personal opinion. And she said, "I understand they may have shocked, hurt, or wounded some of you, and I'm sorry for that. The broadcaster is reportedly facing discipline and won't appear on the air through at least July 3rd.
1: Well, oh, I don't know. Wow. That's
0: a little extreme.
1: Yeah.
0: Like, she said what she said, and
1: she
0: people
1: said
0: are going to think
1: what
0: they think about her. But glad baby's here, and
1: Yay.
0: World Cup continues. This is the TJ Show.
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I'll always

0: 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Looks like we have an inquiry here, J-Bo.
1: Alrighty.
0: This came in over the voicemail.
2: I am calling from California.
0: Thank you for listening.
2: My name is Jacqueline.
0: Appreciate you, Jacqueline.
2: Why are you guys talking about your spouses?
0: Why do we have to talk about our spouses?
2: My boyfriend, my husband, my fiancé. Isn't it supposed to be personal?
0: Isn't it supposed to be personal?
1: Isn't that personal?
2: Or just take it up with a shrink?
0: Should we be talking to a shrink about our issues at home?
1: I mean, I do. I do talk to a shrink.
0: So good. You're checking off that box.
1: I'm not paying for that.
2: I would think, because it's kind of embarrassing to the other partner.
0: Well, how does she know that? How does she know it's embarrassing to her partners?
1: That's good. She's making an assumption, yeah.
2: When you guys mention their names, or what they do, or what they say, or what their opinions are. Okay. That's all I wanted to say.
0: Yeah, no, it is a good question.
2: Bye-bye.
0: Hey, bye. No, it's a fair question, because it is unusual. We do an unusual type of work here, where you're just kind of putting, and we're not putting out everything.
1: Oh, yeah, there's some things that I'm not going to tell you.
0: Yeah.
1: We're not going to talk about.
0: It wouldn't be appropriate, right? Mm-hmm. But the fact is that we're all still together with our people, right? You're
1: right.
0: With Archie.
1: Yes.
0: Seems like things are going strong.
1: Yeah, you're with Jess.
0: I'm with Jess.
1: Things are going good.
0: My wife is not running out the door. Now, she doesn't want to hang out with me 100% of the day, which I would prefer. I'd love for her to be here with me, and we can go frolic in between segments. I could take her out
1: works.
0: To lunch every day. I see her about maybe 35% of the day, and I'll take it. Mm-hmm. But she's not running away. Heather, you're
1: yes.
0: Lewis. As much as you guys, you stare at each other a lot.
3: Yeah, of course.
1: You don't talk, but you guys stare at each other.
3: My husband knew when he married a public figure.
0: Right.
1: Hello.
3: He was going to, some of our stuff was going to, of our life was going to bleed into, this work.
0: The radio. Yeah. Right. And, as a star on the radio.
3: Mm-hmm.
0: People
3: want to know what's going on
0: with you
3: in my home,
0: right? And it's what you have to do.
3: Exactly, I have an obligation
0: to give the people what
3: they
0: want.
3: Yeah. Exactly,
0: and he knows that.
3: He gets it. Yes.
0: And does he ever get jealous of how much attention you get by sharing your stories?
3: No, he has an ego the size of, I don't even know.
1: He loves it.
3: He loves being
0: He
3: likes being the husband of a famous person. You
0: right.
3: know what I mean? Stop.
0: No, but you know what? In all fairness, Jackie, it was not always this way. And when I first started, I should try to get her on the phone. Maybe I can get her on the phone before the end of the show. You should hear the story. When I first started dating Jess, I was on a street corner in New York City, and she was bawling on the phone because she was so embarrassed about something I said on the radio at that time. And it was like I was a part of the FBI, and I had to walk, it was like a terrorist situation.
1: Mm.
0: And I needed to say, whoa, whoa, whoa. And so let me see if I can get her on the phone, and I'll let her share that story through her lens. But no, Jackie, of course, we wouldn't want to share anything that's actually hurting our partners.
3: Right. We vet all these things, and I ask Lewis, my husband,
1: before
3: we get permission. I put anything on the radio.
0: I do that sometimes, most of the time. Most of the time I do that.
1: I ask
0: this
1: permission.
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0: This is the TJ Show, our news. It sounds different around here. Kenny reads through every story he can find, and then he brings us the most interesting ones. Kenny, what's happening on the planet today?
1: This is pretty cool. Good Morning America featured this group of more than 50 graduates of the same high school, Austin High School in Texas. They all now live together in the same senior living community.
2: On purpose?
1: I think so.
0: Does this not happen often? Because a lot of people stay where they grew up.
1: Yeah, I don't know.
0: You would think, is it all from the same class?
1: It's not.
0: Yeah. So it's a lot of people in the same town that happen to go to the school. But I guess maybe that's not that common.
1: Well, the fact that this is being featured on a national program like Good Morning America, I would assume that too. The residents span over two decades of graduating classes. Some have known each other for over 80 years, going back to elementary school, and they're still friends.
2: Wow, that's amazing. Now, Kenny attempted to, you know, head up his high school reunion. That fell through. Mm. People didn't buy tickets to the event. Maybe this is how you'll get your high school reunion.
0: Yes.
2: In the community center.
3: Together.
2: Yeah.
3: Don't you remember, Mr. Lynch? What an incredible teacher, that isosceles triangle. I never forgot it. He was something special.
1: Well, what's amazing is actually every month these seniors organize their own high school reunion. They do it every month. They all wear their old school colors.
0: Hilarious.
2: And everybody shows up.
1: And everybody shows up.
4: Unlike Kenny's high school
2: there,
4: reunion.
2: So they
3: what?
2: Really have an excuse.
3: Exactly.
1: They did offer some cool advice, too. They were asked how to maintain such enduring friendships. The residents advise younger generations to put down the phones and computers, visit face-to-face, listen to one another, and make a conscious effort to stay in contact.
3: You skip the vitamins and you order off the lunch menu, mashed potatoes and mac and cheese. It's a great meal.
5: What did he say?
3: Mac and cheese!
1: Oh.
0: Kenny, what else you got?
1: Well, the stars have come out for the World Cup and they're doing star things. Lionel Messi for Argentina scored another two goals in their victory over Austria yesterday. That's five goals when you count his three versus Algeria.
2: He has all of Argentina's goals in this tournament.
1: It's
2: he
1: amazing.
2: Scored them all.
0: Is that not the way it normally goes?
2: No.
0: Wow.
2: That's hilarious.
0: Why don't they just cover him like crazy? I guess then it would open up the other guys.
2: Yeah, kind of. I mean, he usually when he gets the ball, he usually has three guys on him, and he just dribbles away with the ball. It's amazing the way he plays. Yeah.
1: Kylian Mbappe for France, another two goals for him in their win over Iraq yesterday. He scored two against Senegal too, so he's at four. And Erling Haaland, who's kind of come out of nowhere, at least on the World Cup stage, his first World Cup, two goals again last night in a 3-2 win over Senegal. He also scored two in their earlier victory over Iraq.
2: Again, with Haaland, he's only ever in his life, this is his first World Cup, played two World Cup games, and he has four goals. Like,
0: well,
2: that's wild.
0: They picked the right guy.
2: Yeah.
0: Kenny, thanks for keeping us somewhat informed.
1: That's what's happening.
0: By the way, if you only catch a tiny portion of our show, you can always hear more of it. You search for The TJ Show wherever you listen to podcasts. But first and foremost, we always thank you for turning on your radio. 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

0: This is the TJ Show, and a few moments ago, we heard a voicemail. It was an inquiry from Jackie out in California. She was asking us, why do we always talk about our spouses? Like, aren't they upset about that? Mm-hmm. That we're sharing stories from home? And, I mean, I would think they would run away if they didn't like that we were talking about this.
1: It's, yeah, I agree.
0: A weird part of our job. But I figured I'd get my wife, Jess, on the phone. Hey, Jess.
2: Hello. Thank you.
0: Well, how are you doing with personal stories about us going out over the radio?
2: I'm actually fine. I'm used to it, and I think it's funny.
0: There was, well, you described the first time you heard me sharing something about you on the radio.
2: Yeah, the first time, and I didn't know TJ had been doing this. He had been taking notes, because I had been over at his apartment a lot, and he was taking notes, which he called his mess list.
0: Yeah, I called it the Jess mess list.
1: That tracks.
0: I had a very clean.
1: Taking notes.
0: Yeah, I had a very clean apartment before I met my wife Jess. And then go ahead.
2: Then he read it on the radio.
0: Well, no, explain what I did.
2: And also, it wasn't even that messy. Like, he wrote down that I left crumbs on his kitchen counter. Now, what I did in his kitchen was actually started to eat food, which he never did. He always went out to eat.
1: That's why your place was so clean, TJ.
2: Yeah, yes, he didn't live in it. He didn't do anything in it. So I brought food in it, and I guess I left some crumbs, but he also seemed to enjoy the food I made, and he didn't mention that. And so he talked about the crumbs that I left. He talked about the clothes that I left in his, which, first of all, I think you were dreaming of a girl to leave clothes in your apartment, but he complained about it on the radio. You had callers calling in. They were like, run now while you still can. That's going to get worse and worse. Sounds like you're dating the swamp monster. And, like, they were all living it up. And that's what hurt my feelings, because you were like, oh, yeah, it sound, yeah, you're right. I mean, you guys were, like, having a great time about how horrible I was.
1: He wasn't defending you, which is probably why I hurt your feelings.
0: Well, I wasn't as mature of a broadcaster at that time.
2: No, and the time that I was on the treadmill, like, sweating was because I was listening to the show that you're on, and someone had seen us, because no one had met me yet. Someone had seen us at, like, a grocery store or something, and the host had her come on and physically rate me from 1 to 10.
1: Oh, my goodness.
0: It was a different era of radio, okay?
2: And I was like, my whole body filled with, like, anxiety.
1: Yeah.
2: Because, you know, they, like, took a long time to get the number out because it's so exciting for everybody.
1: What was the score?
3: We'll tell you the score

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0: Hi, this is the TJ Show. Who's this?
1: Hello. My name is Taylor.
0: Taylor?
2: Taylor, where are you from?
0: I think I know who this is. Where are you calling from, Taylor?
1: Medford, Oregon.
0: Now, why does this sound suspiciously like Michael in Southern Oregon?
2: Even that laugh.
0: Are you trying to prank us, Michael?
1: I am trying out my old person voice.
0: Oh, any reason?
1: Fun.
0: You know, my wife says we should all be having a little bit more fun in our life. That is a good idea. You call a radio show, you pretend to be an old person. I will say, and I don't mean any disrespect by this, I think you've got a little work to do because we immediately knew it was you.
1: Okay, my mind just went blank.
0: No, it's okay.
2: That's all right. You did great, Michael.
0: Okay, let me see if we can help you out here. Do we have any pointers on doing an old person's voice? Any volunteers want to go first?
3: Well, I've always found that you try to have it come from the back of the throat. And you talk like that.
0: Like Michael. A little breathy.
3: Yeah. A little breathy.
4: That old person smoked 20 packs of cigarettes a day for 50 years of their life.
2: But I would also suggest using like an older person name. Like Taylor sounds too new. I would go with something like
4: Bertha.
2: Oliver.
3: Longfellow.
2: That's a good one. Right?
3: Nigel Longfellow from Medford, Oregon.
0: Okay, Michael.
2: Longfellow.
0: Let me give this a shot, okay? Okay, this will do it. Here's how you do it, okay? You just scream very loudly into the phone, and you can't go wrong with this one.
2: What'd you say?
0: I can't hear you. What do you think? You want to try that? All right, try the scream technique. Go ahead. You called us. You said you're working on it. We want to help you. Go ahead.
1: Okay. I have a lot of chickens. And some roosters, and they like to crow a lot.
0: Now, you got to go louder than that.
2: That was actually pretty good. Yeah. That wasn't bad.
0: Now, Michael, it's better than the first one, but you've got to be all in. You got to go, I've got some chickens and some roosters. And, like, take a pause. Try it.
1: Okay. I have a lot of...
0: No, louder, because I don't believe it. You got to be loud, like scream as loud as you can.
1: I have a lot of chickens and some roosters and they like to crow a lot.
0: Okay, that's
4: I believe it.
0: Progress, right? Yeah, so what I would say is, Michael, you keep working on it. Always love talking to you. You have a great day.
4: Yeah, much improvement, Michael. Good job.
0: Yeah. It's all about progress.
1: Okay. Bye.
0: Good job. No, that was good. You're getting there.
4: Good job, Michael.
2: Good job, Michael.
0: Have a good one.
1: You too.
3: What'd you say?
0: What just happened? This is the TJ Show.
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0: is the TJ Show, and oh my goodness, this is perfect timing. Is that you, Robert, from Kaiser, Oregon?
1: Yes, thank you for taking my call. You guys are so wonderful. I love you guys' show and your music, and you're great people, and I wanted to share my day with you today. I turned 82 years old.
0: Wait, hold on 1 second.
1: Love you guys.
2: I love you too, Robert.
0: Now, and I hope you're not offended by this, because I love that.
1: No.
0: By the way, you're 82. That's awesome.
2: Mm-hmm.
0: I'm a big fan of anyone in their 80s, their 90s. It's great. So a few moments ago, you may have caught it, our friend Michael in Southern Oregon, he's a younger guy. He was calling us and pretending to sound like an old guy. And so I was trying to train him on my best impression of an old guy. I don't know why he wants to do this, but he called us to share it.
1: Yeah.
0: Well, this is perfect. What would your advice be? How does he sound like an older guy as he's working on his old guy accent?
1: Well, it's hard to tell when voices are. I go through the store and people ask me how old I am, and I see some of these guys and ask them how old they are, and they say they're in their 70s. They look like they're 90 years old, and and I'm 82, and I look like I'm in my 50s and 40s.
3: Yeah. Hey, go Robert!
0: But what would as a guy in his 80s, what would your advice be to Michael, who we spoke to sound like or to do a good impression of an older guy?
1: I don't know. I didn't change my voice because I got cut over my room, my throat years ago. Well, I don't know. I can talk like this and talk like I'm in my 90s.
0: All right. How would you sound as a guy in his hundreds?
1: Okay. I just got done with some cereal. I think I got a piece that was stuck in my throat. I didn't mean to cough on the phone.
0: Oh, wait. Did you really choke on a piece of cereal?
1: Well, I think I have something in my throat. I'm fine now.
0: Okay. You had me convinced.
2: Yeah, I thought you were acting.
0: I was like, this guy's good.
2: That was great.
0: He really knows how to sound like 100-something.
2: I'm glad you're not choking. That's also great.
4: Raisin Bran?
2: I love Raisin Brans.
1: Oh, I eat those Reese's Pieces. They're like little round peas, and they're different. I get the big family pack, and they last me quite a while with my
0: Reese's
1: coffee.
0: Reese's Pieces? Really?
2: Nice.
1: You guys are really wonderful, and I've been with you guys for many, many years listening, and you guys are so just wonderful, awesome. I can't say enough.
0: Oh, thanks, Robert.
2: Thank you.
0: Well, listen, you're a lot of fun. You're awesome. We love hearing from you, and so glad. Welcome to 82.
2: Woo! Mm-hmm.
0: I hope to get there, right there with you one day. I love the idea of getting older and wiser and hopefully wiser, and it's just so great to talk to you. We're honored that you listened to the show, and thank you for spending time with us.
1: Well, you take care. It's been nice talking to you. You take care.
0: This is the TJ Show. Love, Robert.

0: This is the TJ Show. Our news sounds different around here. Kenny reads through every story he can find, and then he brings us the most interesting ones. Kenny, what's happening on the planet today?
1: In celebration of the 250th anniversary of the United States and the fact that the World Cup is being played in North America, Jeep has announced a new promotion, and they are prepared to give away 100 brand new Jeep Wranglers if you qualify and if certain events take place. So the first thing, they're saying George Washington was all in on America 250 years ago, so they want to be all in for George Washington. Anybody legally named George Washington and is an American could qualify to win a free Jeep Wrangler if Team USA wins the World Cup.
0: Does anyone name the kid George Washington? If your last name is Washington?
2: Maybe.
3: I'm sure there's some out there.
2: But I have a question. Let's say, right, U.S. wins the World Cup, and then I change my name to George Washington.
0: Yeah, does that count?
2: Does that count?
0: Huh.
1: Well, you would have to register before, I believe, July 19th, and you'd have to provide proof that your legal name is George Washington.
2: All this red tape. Who has time for this?
3: I doubt the U.S. is going to win the World Cup, honestly. I mean, it's not impossible.
0: Hey.
2: Hold on now.
3: Very unlikely.
0: Why do you say that?
2: Soccer.
3: Well, because they're doing great right now, but once they get to those later stages and they're playing the Frances, the Spains, the Argentinas of the world, they're going to have a little harder of a time.
0: But I'm pretty sure I heard that about the New York Knicks, and we know how that happened.
1: You're right.
0: Yeah?
3: I wouldn't compare them, but all right.
0: I think it's the same thing. It's a ball with air in it. There's a lot of similarities here.
3: Sure.
1: Well, if anybody named George Washington is listening now, you have a little less than a month to register, and maybe you could win a free Jeep Wrangler.
0: All right. Well, listen, I'm not holding my breath over that one, but how cool would it be?
2: You would be responsible for maintenance, however, so I hope you have cash.
1: Good point.
0: Kenny, what else do you have?
1: Rest in peace, legendary Grammy-winning record producer and music executive Clive Davis. He passed away at the age of 94.
0: How about that?
2: That's a good life.
0: What a huge legacy in music he had.
2: Yes.
1: Yeah, I mean, he's responsible for taking Columbia Records into the rock and roll age. He's the one who signed Janis Joplin, Bruce Springsteen, Billy Joel, Pink Floyd.
0: Wow.
1: His career had many acts, too. In his second act at Arista Records, he was the one who developed a 19-year-old Whitney Houston into the star.
0: How about that?
1: That she eventually became. Later on, he was very much responsible for bringing Alicia Keys into the limelight, and at 94 years old, he died as the chief creative officer for Sony Music. He was working until the last
0: possible
1: minute.
0: How about that?
2: Wow.
0: I didn't know that.
1: I didn't know that either.
2: Yeah,
1: I just read
2: me
1: it.
2: Neither.
0: Well, rest in peace. Kenny, thanks for keeping us somewhat informed.
1: That's what's happening.
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0: This is the TJ Show. You know, I feel like weirdly proud of myself about something.
1: What is that, TJ?
0: Well, I did not know that today is Prime Day on Amazon.
1: You don't need anything anyway.
0: Well, I think that's quite a remarkable accomplishment because I do use Amazon from time to time, and somehow the message did not get to me. It took Kenny to let me know. And now I know it's Prime Day, and like the whole show has gone by, and I was not aware because I just assumed, what I said to Kenny was, well, isn't every day Prime Day now?
1: Yeah,
0: I thought that's what they do.
2: Well, it's Prime Day today, tomorrow, the next day, and the next
0: and the
2: day.
0: Following
2: a four-day event.
0: See, yeah,
2: Prime Day 26. Let's go.
0: Won't it be next week too, though?
2: No, that's
0: in the
2: not
0: week
2: prime.
0: And the month after.
1: In a few months from now, we'll have Prime Day again for 4 days straight.
0: So, and Kenny's one of these guys who's like, but come on, man. It's a good deal, right? You have to get these. But when you look at it, it's like, okay, so do you want Apple wireless headphones for the great deal price of $399? But the original J-Bo, I think they were $540. So this is a steal for headphones.
1: Right.
0: For, you know, wireless head, because we need another pair of them.
1: Right.
0: You can get it for $399.
2: I already have my AirPods. I'm happy. I'm more interested in this Star Wars roaring Chewbacca masks that makes noises.
0: What is that going for?
2: It's 23% off. It's $22.99, originally priced at about $30.
0: See, 23 doesn't move me.
1: No, it doesn't.
0: You know, like if it was 50, then you start going, okay, what can I use the Chewbacca mask for?
1: Right, you start making up things.
0: Yeah, I'm not, I don't want to be convinced that I need this stuff. Have you bought something yet?
2: Not yet, but there is a deal on...
0: give me one thing that I need.
2: On the Star Wars theme, you can get a Lego Star Destroyer set. 30% off, $111.99.
0: That's like the sale price?
2: Yeah, that's the sale price.
0: Oh, come on now.
1: What happens is they mark it up, and then when this comes around Prime Day, it's like, oh, it's a sale. But if you wait like a month and a half when Prime Day is over, it'll be cheaper than what the Prime Day price is.
0: It's been a challenge, but I did try to find something that I need after you brought it up. And I did find something that is 32% off. Let me tell you, the Hippo Pitter.
1: The Hippo Pitter.
0: So this is a cherry pitter, which I never use. I always just use my teeth to get it out, and then I spit the pit out. But if you want, you can get a hippo-shaped tool that will pit your cherry for you. And this is amazing timing because I went to a grocery store over the weekend. They were doing cherry samples, and the guy was using a pitter. And I actually asked him about it. So it's almost like this found me.
1: You don't need that.
0: But it's a hippo.
1: You've been doing just fine without it.
0: No, I know. But maybe I did find – well, I might need this. So
2: you know, you need a new TV because yours is 20 years old. You can get an Amazon 55-inch for $279.
0: All right. So there we go. We survived so far. Have not bought anything off of Prime Day. 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

from the decade that gave us the Rubik's Cube, Pac-Man, and Cabbage Patch Kids. 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Some

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2: I'm Dan Warren with the latest. Our top story, facing mounting political heat over energy costs, President Donald Trump has ordered a federal investigation into major energy companies, accusing him of price gouging. Greg Watson has this report.
3: In a late-night post on Truth Social, President Trump directed the Department of Justice to immediately probe big oil firms. While a newly brokered U.S.-Iran interim peace deal has reopened the Strait of Hormuz and sent crude prices tumbling 40% from their peak, retail gas prices have dropped much slower. Trump claims consumers are being intentionally gouged by corporations failing to pass along those steep wholesale savings. Critics, however, label the probe a political distraction, pointing out that voters are still paying nearly $4 a gallon as crucial midterm congressional elections approach this November.
2: Meanwhile, Capitol Hill is moving forward on the critical issue of affordable housing, with the House giving its final approval to a broad bipartisan bill aimed at driving down the cost of real estate. Lisa Dwyer has been following the developments.
4: The House has given final approval to a broad bipartisan bill aimed at lowering the cost of housing.
5: On this vote, the yeas are 358, the nays are 32, two-thirds being in the affirmative. The rules are suspended. The Senate amendment to the House amendment to the Senate amendment is agreed to.
4: With lawmakers in both parties eager to show progress on affordability issues ahead of this year's midterm elections, the bill now goes to President Donald Trump, who is expected to sign it into law Wednesday at the Capitol. The legislation would reduce federal regulations, streamline environmental reviews, speed up the construction process, and curb the influence of corporate landlords by limiting their ability to purchase single-family homes. It's one of the most sweeping efforts in decades to increase the supply of housing and bring down prices. I'm Lisa Dwyer.
2: Elsewhere, the head of the UN's nuclear agency insists international inspectors will gain access to Iran's nuclear enrichment sites, framing the visits as an absolute certainty. The declaration follows a wave of conflicting public statements from Washington and Tehran over the terms of their fragile interim deal. Michelle Anderson has been following the developments.
6: Speaking from Japan, International Atomic Energy Agency Chief Rafael Grossi dismissed political pushback, stating that a signed memorandum of understanding explicitly guarantees UN oversight. Tehran's foreign ministry recently rejected claims that inspectors would be allowed near enrichment sites hit by U.S. airstrikes last year. However, Grossi maintains the inspections are non-negotiable and are legally required to verify the downblending of Iran's highly enriched uranium stockpile.
2: Here in North Carolina, law enforcement agencies across Cumberland County have wrapped up a massive traffic enforcement blitz, netting hundreds of citations. The coordinated multi-agency crackdown targeted high-speed offenders and reckless drivers on major regional thoroughfares. Sharon Chapman has the details.
7: Operation Save Lives placed officers along high-traffic corridors like Interstate 95, resulting in 160 speeding citations. The highest clock came out of Hope Mills, where police caught a driver traveling at 107 miles per hour. Alongside speeding charges, the multi-agency operation flagged numerous registration violations. Cumberland County officials emphasized the surge is about preventing fatal accidents, not just writing tickets.
2: I'm Dan Warren, and this is Radio Network News.
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2: Now your weather for Sanford and surrounding areas. Today will be sunny with a high near 88 degrees with a light north wind. Tonight will be mostly clear with lows at around 64 degrees with calm winds. Thursday will be sunny with a high near 92 degrees with calm winds becoming south at around 6 miles per hour in the afternoon. And for Thursday night will be mostly clear with lows at around 70 degrees with a south wind at around 3 to 6 miles per hour. That's your forecast. I'm meteorologist Tricia Cook.

0: This is definitely a general question. Actually, and Brad, this is Coach. On my second week of summer vacation from the high school, and I can't wait until the sixth when I go back to summer school. You know, I'm one of those guys that loves what I do. I love being around the kids, and I don't like sitting around, like, washing my car like I just did. So you guys keep up the good work. Keep everybody smiling. Have a great day. Have a great week. Love you guys.
1: Well, thanks, Coach, for getting in touch with the show. That's why we played it right at the top, because Coach has got us and washing his car, and that's it until he can get back to work.
2: Which... You know, we have been looking for an intern around here, Coach, just in case you are, I don't know what your technology skill set is. However.
1: Yeah. Coach, it pays weekly, very weekly. but we'd love for you to do some work around here for us.
2: Sure would.
1: Wow.
2: I got a list already.
1: Yeah, there are definitely people like Coach who just cannot sit still and must be working, doing something all the time.
2: I feel you, Coach. So, me too. Yeah.
1: All right. Thanks for getting in touch. The number is 888-922-7234. It's how he left a voicemail. You can text, leave voicemail, call directly. Mm-hmm. It does all the, once again, lock it in and rip the knob off. That number is 888-922-7234. All right, let's get to news.
3: The Roundup with Ashley Page.
2: Well, the drink that you use to swallow pills can affect how well they work. Researchers in Hungary found that some alkaline mineral and medicinal waters can actually weaken the protective coating on certain medications, causing them to release their active ingredients too early. Certain pills are designed to pass through the stomach and dissolve in the intestines. So if you dissolve them too fast, they don't work as well. The researchers say patients need to have some clearer guidance. They recommend sticking with regular tap water or at least pH-neutral liquids when taking medicine. So, you know, one of the best things about summer? Hammocks. Ever notice how a 10-minute hammock nap can feel better than 8 hours of sleep? Experts say hammocks distribute your weight evenly. It puts you in a very healthy snoozing position, you know, kind of on your back, your head elevated, which is great until you have to try to get out of one. And then it's like an aerobic workout to get out of one.
1: I'm not in love with hammocks, I'll be honest, because most of the ones are sagging and they've got too much of a curve to be comfortable in.
2: Well, you got to tighten them up a little bit.
1: I know, but if it's taut, then maybe. But still not a hammock person, believe it or not.
2: Love them.
1: Yeah. Okay.
2: So Clara and the Sun, a new sci-fi film directed by Taika Waititi, is based on a best-selling novel, follows Clara, an artificial friend played by Jenna Ortega, who seeks a perfect home while trying to heal a troubled family. Clara forms a bond with Josie, who navigates a complicated relationship with her mother, played by Amy Adams. It comes to theaters October 23rd. And that's your news.
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0: Welcome in, everybody. Here it is, the 24th day of June for 2026. It's day 175 of this year. There are 190 days left in it. We're going to tell you who has birthdays. Well, the lead singer from the Zombies, she's not there. Time of the season, so many great classics. Colin Blunstone is now 81 years old. Mick Fleetwood, the timekeeper for Fleetwood Mac, co-founder, is now 79 years old. Peter Weller from RoboCop, 79. Same birthday as Nancy Allen, who also starred in RoboCop, 76 years old. So I hope they had a great birthday on that set. Kurt Smith from Tears for Fears is 65 years old. Sherry Stringfield, ER, 59. Mindy Kaling, 47. J.J. Redick, current Lakers coach, 42. Solange Knowles, Beyonce's sister, is 40. Lionel Messi. Now, why does that name sound familiar? Lionel Messi.
1: I know.
0: Is celebrating a birthday. In fact, he just broke some
1: goat, baby. Yes.
0: Yeah, world record. World Cup record. 18 goals.
1: Yeah, first of all, he had a hat trick in that other game. That was incredible to watch.
0: Yeah.
1: And then this one, when he scored the 17th, I was like, no way. And then he did it again.
0: 18. Yeah. So he's setting it on fire, and he's celebrating a birthday. He's 39. Beanie Feldstein, 33. Aaron Moriarty is 32. And Darwin Nunez, also from Liverpool FC, is 27 years old. It happened on this date in history in 1497. The first recorded sighting of North America by a European took place when John Cabot spotted land. Mm-hmm. In 1951, the first color television broadcast took place. CBS transmitted a premiere from New York City throughout the land, but it was really not until about 1970 that most black and white TV sets were, you know, traded in for the color ones. So,
1: but they filmed it in color, right?
0: Yeah,
1: I mean, you wouldn't film it in black and white.
0: Yeah. And a lot of talk about this. In 1997, the Air Force released a report on the so-called Roswell incident, suggesting the alien bodies witnesses reported were actually just life-size dummies. So tell that to Spielberg in the Disclosure Day cast, if you would.
1: He's not going to hear about it.
0: No, he won't. In 2010, the longest match in tennis history, John Isner defeated Nicholas Mahut after 11 hours in Wimbledon. 11 hours of a single match.
1: Goodness.
0: How about that?
1: Oh, my gosh.
0: In 2014, the original lyrics to Like a Rolling Stone, handwritten by Bob Dylan, on hotel stationery, sold for $2 million at auction. In 2018, women were allowed to drive for the first time in Saudi Arabia.
1: Yeah.
0: Just 8 years ago.
1: How about that? Isn't that mind-blower?
0: Special events for today, celebration of the senses, Museums Come to Life Day, Parchment Day, Pralines Day, Swim a Lap Day, and today. I'm so glad I get to bring this back. Today is World UFO Day.
1: Oh, pull out the theremin.
0: I love that there's this online theremin that you can play with. I forgot about it until today because I always used to play it every time I'd come across World UFO Day.
1: You used to play it just all the time. That,
0: I know.
1: And that mouth trombone thing with the
0: pink trombone. Yeah.
1: Pink trombone.
0: 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You can have hours of fun playing with your own theremin on World UFO Day. If you have a birthday and a special event just like World UFO Day, then please tell us about it at 888-922-7234.
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4: Will Morgan of Laurinburg entered for the first time in 2017, and it didn't take long to establish himself in the record books of the Brick Capital Classic. Morgan would roll to an opening round 8-under par 63 to take a four-shot lead and would follow that with a solid 68 on Sunday to card a 131 total, the lowest two-day total in Brick Capital Classic history. Morgan would tie for the largest margin of victory with a seven-shot win, but his 131 total is still the best ever in the Brick Capital Classic.
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Well, I would venture to say most people that listen to this show at some point in their childhood rode in the back of a pickup truck. No seatbelt, no nothing, just in the back. So we're going to talk about some things that we did as kids that would actually be considered quote-unquote bad parenting today. That's next.

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0: Don't get me started on the amount of stuff that we used to do as kids that just doesn't get done anymore.
1: No.
0: And this, you know, there's a whole cottage industry of the memes being made about, you know, the AI videos and everything of the kids that grew up in the boomer and the Gen X generations drinking water out of a garden hose, water balloon fights, you stayed out, rode your bikes miles from home.
1: Going down a hot slide in the playground.
0: A hot metal slide in the playground.
1: Yes.
0: Riding in the back of your pickup truck all the way out to the beach. I mean, on and on this list goes. And yet, here we are. We still live through it all to tell the tale.
1: But the funny thing is, that kind of stuff that we did would probably actually be considered like almost CPS level bad parenting.
0: Yeah, okay. See,
1: which is a whole nother. I know.
0: I take issue with that.
1: What about, we've got 4th of July coming up.
0: Yeah.
1: You said that with your ice cream truck growing up, you used to actually be able, I don't know if you could buy like fireworks, if it was just sparkling.
0: It was just like mostly smoke bombs. It wasn't the propellant
1: kinds
0: of things, but it was just, you know.
1: Because we would drive out to the county line or over to the next city or whatever, wherever you could, next state, and get stuff that there's no way I can't imagine they sell to kids now. They said that's one of those things where you would probably get in trouble now if you did it. The other thing, and I think this is hysterical, because my parents used to entertain all the time.
0: Mm-hmm.
1: And they had a very nice little bar area and always fully stocked. Although my dad, when I was a teenager, did get to the point where he would Sharpie marker it.
0: Oh, yeah. Gee, I wonder why, Ashley.
1: Well, because he was always like, hey, let's, you know, make a drink, make my friends this, whatever. So we were always behind the bar doing, you know, making cocktails. This guy said he used to make his dad Bloody Marys and screwdrivers from a very young age and used to pour him beers and all that kind of stuff.
0: Mm-hmm.
1: You can't have your kids do that. I remember, as a matter of fact, my friend's mom worked kind of the night shift, and she used to send her to the store with a note saying, "Yeah, please sell her, you know, whatever it was, kind of cigarettes."
0: Oh yeah, yeah.
1: They would sell cigarettes to kids.
0: Well, sure. They used to have
1: with
0: them
1: a note
0: cigarette
1: from
0: machines.
1: Your parent.
0: Yeah, here's a handful of quarters, and go pump the machine and fill it up and pull the thing out to get a carton of cigs for somebody.
1: What kind of a vending machine was that?
0: Well, cigarette machine.
1: But it's kind of funny because there's a lot of things that they said, you know, we really could not do that stuff now. So what kind of things do you guys remember doing that you think there's no way?
0: And like I said, yet here we are living to tell the tale. So really, was it that bad?
1: I'm not saying it was bad. I'm saying that the parents today would actually probably get in trouble. So what kind of things did you guys do or get away with or that your parents were like, yeah, that's fine, go ahead.
0: Yeah, let us know. Fill the voicemail and the text line at 888-922-7234.
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2: I'm Dan Warren with the latest. Our top story, facing mounting political heat over energy costs, President Donald Trump has ordered a federal investigation into major energy companies, accusing him of price gouging. Greg Watson has this report.
3: In a late-night post on Truth Social, President Trump directed the Department of Justice to immediately probe big oil firms. While a newly brokered U.S.-Iran interim peace deal has reopened the Strait of Hormuz and sent crude prices tumbling 40% from their peak, retail gas prices have dropped much slower. Trump claims consumers are being intentionally gouged by corporations failing to pass along those steep wholesale savings. Critics, however, label the probe a political distraction, pointing out that voters are still paying nearly $4 a gallon as crucial midterm congressional elections approach this November.
2: Meanwhile, there's been a major political earthquake inside the Democratic Party overnight, as progressive underdogs scored a clean sweep in New York's highly contested congressional primaries. The victories mark a massive win for the New York City's mayor, whose progressive movement successfully flexed its muscles against the party establishment. Karen Sanderson has the story.
4: It was a historic night of upsets, as all three congressional candidates endorsed by the city's progressive mayor secured decisive primary victories. The biggest shockwave came in the 13th District, where a Democratic socialist narrowly unseated a five-term incumbent who heads the Congressional Hispanic Caucus. In the 10th District, a former city comptroller successfully ousted a two-term incumbent, despite that incumbent holding high-profile endorsements from the House Minority Leader and the governor. Rounding out the sweep, a state representative captured the open seat in the 7th District. Because these deep blue New York City districts heavily favor Democrats, all three progressive challengers are now widely expected to cruise to victory in November's general election.
2: Elsewhere, Ukraine says its forces have struck a railway bridge and other key infrastructure targets in Crimea as Kyiv's military seeks to isolate the vital Russian-held peninsula. Charles de Ledesma has the details.
5: Kyiv's drone attacks added to the woes on the Black Sea Peninsula, Russian authorities having to suspend gasoline sales to civilians there as Ukraine has intensified its recent campaign to disrupt supply lines and the electrical grid at the height of the summer tourist season. Kyiv's military authorities are seeking to isolate the vital Russian-held peninsula in the latest stage of the four-year-old war. The peninsula was seized and illegally annexed by Moscow in 2014. Western analysts say Ukraine's long-range strikes have highlighted its ability to inflict damage on Russia and put added pressure on the Kremlin. I'm Charles de Ledesma.
2: Here in North Carolina, law enforcement agencies across Cumberland County have wrapped up a massive traffic enforcement blitz, netting hundreds of citations. The coordinated multi-agency crackdown targeted high-speed offenders and reckless drivers on major regional thoroughfares. Sharon Chapman has the details.
6: Operation Save Lives placed officers along high-traffic corridors like Interstate 95, resulting in 160 speeding citations. The highest clock came out of Hope Mills, where police caught a driver traveling at 107 miles per hour. Alongside speeding charges, the multi-agency operation flagged numerous registration violations. Cumberland County officials emphasized the surge is about preventing fatal accidents, not just writing tickets.
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2: Midway Tire and Auto, keeping you safely on the road, rain or shine. Today will be sunny with a high near 88 degrees with a light north wind. Tonight will be mostly clear with lows at around 64 degrees with calm winds. Thursday will be sunny with a high near 92 degrees with calm winds becoming south at around 6 miles per hour in the afternoon. And for Thursday night will be mostly clear with lows at around 70 degrees with the south wind at around 3 to 6 miles per hour. That's your forecast. I'm meteorologist Tricia Cook.

0: Thank you to everybody who takes the time to text into the show, because we talk, you listen, and you text in your response. So it's kind of like you're a part of the show as well. Thanks for doing so. Lots of people. Katie and Coach and Pat and Ricky and Lars and Grant. Let's get to a few. Let's see. Katie, I can wear pajamas to work, but if I add beads and earrings, I can look dressier than I appear.
1: I guess, I don't think it dresses up the jammies.
0: Well, it depends on what kind of jammies she's wearing, I guess, she says. I don't get summer or winter sad, by the way. I love bundling up for winter and wearing summer dresses. There are so many other things to make her sad about. So weather and the seasons is not one of them. Mm-hmm. Ricky, talking about movies, he says one thing he noticed in disaster movies is that the two parents are dysfunctional with two teens, kids, boy and a girl. They're dysfunctional. Disaster happens. Then one parent has to race to save the rest. And in the end, everyone loves everyone and they live happily ever after. Yeah, that's movies. That's, you know, often the template. You want to make people often leaving the theater with a feel good.
1: Yeah.
0: With because that then it's just European film. And it fiend. In the end, you're like, wait, what? No. Everyone dead. Yeah.
1: Anyway. We need a cliffhanger. We need to come back for sequel and part three and part four. And
0: all right.
1: A reboot.
0: Thanks. Just a couple of people. We'll get to more at 888-922-7234. Here is news.
2: The Roundup with Ashley Page.
1: Well, could weight loss drugs help prevent crime? A new study suggests medications like Ozempic and Mounjaro may influence more than appetite. They could also affect impulse behavior and aggression. Researchers found that people taking GLP-1 medications show weaker links between things like impulsiveness and violent behavior. So if you know someone who has some of these tendencies, even if they don't need to lose weight, this could be very interesting. The drugs appear to affect this brain systems involving self-control and emotional reactions that escalate. Scientists say, of course, obviously more research is needed, but as millions use these medications, their effects on the brain are becoming a growing area of study. Well, we've had a lot of space news recently, and how are those astronauts doing laundry in space? Well, they don't, obviously. They wear their underwear and their gym clothes and whatever else they wear until they actually can't take the stink anymore.
0: See?
1: And then so they're just like you.
0: See?
1: They're just like you, Brad.
0: You don't need to wash it every single day.
1: Then when a garment is done.
0: Well, they too, they turn it inside out. They go back to front. They can wear it a bunch of different ways.
1: They actually put them into disposable cargo vehicles that burn up when they re-enter the atmosphere.
0: Wow.
1: Maybe that's what we should be doing with your hamper. They said, interestingly, though, space agencies and partners have been testing ideas like low-rinse detergents, water-saving systems, things like that, that, you know, maybe you and I could use here on Earth.
0: Okay.
1: So the Criterion Collection has announced, quote, the complete Kubrick. It includes 13 feature films, 3 shorts as well. The set includes Kubrick's features from 1952's Fear and Desire through 1999's Eyes Wide Shut, plus Kubrick's international cut of The Shining, lots of other bonus features as well.
0: Hmm.
1: It will be available in 4K UHD October 20th.
0: Hmm.
1: And that's your news.
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0: Game time on the show, and put on your dancing shoes because we're hitting the dance floor as you try and identify these songs that have dancing in the title.
1: Okay.
0: Of them, or dance, right, version of the word.
1: Okay.
0: Every single one of these you've heard, you've danced to probably. But
1: probably. See, doesn't mean I know the name of them.
0: No, that's absolutely true. Let's find out. What is this song?
2: You've got a cute way of talking. You've got the better of me.
0: Okay. What song is that?
1: I want to dance with you.
0: I want to dance with you.
1: Well, you said it has dance in the title. Dancing shoes? Dancing?
0: No.
1: Dancing? I don't know.
0: Can you get to the chorus of it at all, or just
1: no?
0: You're just bailing on
1: no.
0: it completely.
1: I mean, no. Mm-mm.
0: You make me feel like dancing.
1: Okay.
0: I want to dance the night away.
1: I've heard that.
0: Leo Sayer.
1: Okay. All right.
0: You've just resigned to the fact, like, so, yeah, whatever. Getting them. So.
1: There's some. I'm sure my parents listened to that song and loved it. I'm sure it was on in the house.
0: Right.
1: I don't know.
0: All right, this one.

0: is that song right there.
1: I think this is going to be my game.
0: Oh, come on.
1: Dance and Shoes. They're all going to be answered with Dance and Shoes if I don't know the answer. I don't think I've even heard that
0: song. Sly
1: and
0: the Family Stone. Dance to the music. Come on.
1: Okay. Yeah, maybe if you got to that part of it, but the other part I didn't even recognize.
0: Well, that's the point of the quiz is for you to die.
1: Okay, well, I don't know that one. Go. Okay, do ones I know. That's what happens in my brain when you play stuff I don't know.
0: Wow.
1: Next.
0: Okay. Have you seen a song about a dancing in the streets? For the love of all that's
1: okay.
0: holy.
1: Okay. Of course. Van Halen, Dancing in the Streets.
0: No, it's not Dancing in the Streets. No. What's the name of that song?
1: It's not Dancing in the Streets.
0: No. It's not Martha Reeves and the Vandellas cover. No. Is this their original tune?
1: Dance the Night Away. Dance the Night Away.
0: Yes. Finally. All right. This woman is my destiny.
1: She said, ooh, ooh. That's Dance the Moon, Walk the Moon, something like that. Shut Up and Dance.
0: That one you get? That all one the I, classics one you don't get? Walk the Moon you get, but not...
1: You know, okay. I did carpool for so many years, and the kids got to pick what we listened to, so that was really popular when my daughter was in high school. Right. It's the Bee Gees.
0: Uh-huh. Yeah. Yeah.
1: Dancing Shoes, Dancing in the Dark, Dancing in the... I Feel Like
0: Come
1: Dancing.
0: On!
1: I mean, I know it's the Bee Gees.
0: Their
1: I just
0: most
1: don't know
0: popular song, you could say. I mean, the thing that... basically
1: right.
0: made them the Bee Gees.
1: I know it's the Bee Gees. It's
0: from the Saturday Night Fever
1: I feel
0: soundtrack.
1: Like dancing.
0: You should be dancing.
1: Okay.
0: Yeah.
1: I just don't know the title. I know the song. I just
0: clearly
1: know
0: you don't know the title. Wow. Just about to move in, thinking it's a breeze. There's a light in your eye, and then a guy says, "Move in the car, long hair." You can't move with me.
1: Because I know, I just don't know the name of it.
0: And it's all because?
1: Because we went dancing.
0: Oh my gosh, I'm leading you right to the chorus. It's all because you.
1: Oh, your mama don't dance and your daddy don't rock and roll.
0: Finally.
1: Okay.
0: Wow.
1: Okay, all right.
0: Wow. And then one more.
1: Who sings that, by the way?
0: Loggins and Messina. Come on.
1: Okay.
0: Kenny Loggins, Jim Messina.
1: All right.
0: Finally, what is this song?
1: I want to dance with somebody. That's what, I mean.
0: I had to let you go out on the lowest hanging fruit possible. Wow.
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6: 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WFJA.

0: Okay, just between you, me, and the fence post, can you keep a secret?
1: Sure.
0: Good.
1: Well,
0: so
1: what
0: can
1: you
0: I.
1: Got? What you got?
0: I'm not telling you because okay. I've learned. I've learned a long time ago not to trust secrets to just about anybody. And yep. I don't. I'm yep. a very, very good secret keeper. If you tell me something in confidence, then it stays in confidence with me.
1: I normally will tell someone, because sometimes people know that you know something, and so that's when they're like, well, we know you know. I always say, that's not my story to tell.
0: Right.
1: Because exactly. I'm not gonna say I don't know it. I'm not gonna lie.
0: Exactly.
1: But
0: correct.
1: I'm just gonna say it's not my story to tell.
0: I don't get dragged into third party. I was like, you know what? Ask them if right. you'd like to know.
1: But agreed.
0: I don't often share my own business either with many people.
1: But or have you accidentally and not something like when someone comes to you and says, hey, I got something to tell you, I need you to keep it a secret, but just something like someone tells you something like, oh, we're going to be doing a surprise party for this, or oh, so-and-so, you know, is pregnant or whatever. And just in conversation, because yeah. maybe somebody didn't, and you're like, oh, yeah, we just found out so-and-so is pregnant, and you've accidentally let their cat out of the bag.
0: No.
1: Not like you've purposefully done something.
0: I'm trying to think of that. I mean, generally not, because I will, you know, plead ignorance or, gee, I don't know what you're talking about most of the time.
1: Right.
0: If somebody's told me something and then a third party is like, hey, did you hear that? I was like, gee, I haven't heard anything. So,
1: hey, you know, so-and-so's having a party.
0: I don't think that I've spilled somebody's beans like that, though.
1: I don't think I ever have. I do remember one time a girlfriend of mine was pregnant and she had told several people. She didn't say not to say anything. And yeah. a group of us knew kind of each other, and we yeah. hadn't seen one of the people in a while. And we said something about, oh, for her baby shower.
0: Oh.
1: And the other person was like, a baby
0: yeah.
1: shower.
0: Yeah.
1: And so it
0: yeah.
1: wasn't like an on purpose kind of a thing, but this lady said that her mother-in-law made a pregnancy announcement on Instagram. She was so excited she was going to be a grandmother. She's like, I'm going to
0: wow.
1: be a grandma. And they were like,
0: Same. We waited to tell my folks about our first pregnancy until they were here in person. So we held on to that for a while.
1: And like 6 months?
0: No, not till she was visibly, but enough to go, okay, now we can tell you since you're here in person, but
1: yeah,
0: we're pregnant.
1: Well, I waited 3 months or so with each of my pregnancies anyway, just because. Yeah. This guy said that he found out that the family dog had passed away because his mother-in-law shared on social media that, you know, oh, Rainbow Bridge. And you're like, wait, what? That's my dog.
0: I know.
1: And then this lady said, ex-mother-in-law always wanted to be like, have the attention and all that. And so she posted their baby's baby picture before they had a chance to. And that was, so, I mean, that one was kind of spiteful and purposeful. But have you guys ever accidentally revealed somebody, you know, stole their thunder? You didn't mean to, but then turns out you kind of did.
0: You spilled the beans without knowing it. 888-922-7234.
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0: It's no mystery, it's no mistake. Americans love theme parks, and I am no different. I grew up going to Disney World in Florida. I never knew Disneyland, but I went to Disney World a lot. And I loved it, so much so that I was like, you know, someday I'd like to work here.
1: Mm-hmm. And then you did.
0: And though some put me on, put me on a trajectory to like, you know, theme park work was kind of fun at the time. And it was a good way to make money, et cetera, et cetera. But given my druthers for summertime, I love a good water park.
1: I do too. I just, well, that smell of that overchlorinated, there's something about that smell. I don't know what it is.
0: It draws me in like Fred Flintstone floating through the air, the overchlorinated, yes, pool, here I come.
1: And I'm the one that will sit under the giant umbrella so that I'm not in the sun, actually. You know, I don't, but if I've got the two, because even in, you know, the most moderate climate, you're still, I mean, because whatever it is, you're going to be waiting in line, whether it's the water park or the theme park. But at the end of the water park line, at least you're going to get splashed with water. You got the lazy river. But I've got a friend of mine who they actually have, they're adults. Their kids are actually grown. But they have an annual pass to amusement parks. That's, they do that, I kid you not, like two or three times a week as adults. And that's their summer. They love the amusement park. So if you guys had a pick between an amusement park or the water park during the summer, which one and why?
0: Even the little pop-up carnivals that pop up, you know, along the roadside, you're like, we always will make an effort to go, hey, that looks fun, let's go there, and just, you know, ride the zipper once just to say we did or whatever. So
1: absolutely.
0: We like doing that stuff.
1: How about you guys? 888-922-7234.
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2: I'm Dan Warren with the latest. Our top story, facing mounting political heat over energy costs, President Donald Trump has ordered a federal investigation into major energy companies, accusing him of price gouging. Greg Watson has this report.
3: In a late-night post on Truth Social, President Trump directed the Department of Justice to immediately probe big oil firms. While a newly brokered U.S.-Iran interim peace deal has reopened the Strait of Hormuz and sent crude prices tumbling 40% from their peak, retail gas prices have dropped much slower. Trump claims consumers are being intentionally gouged by corporations failing to pass along those steep wholesale savings.

0: Critics, however, label the probe a political distraction, pointing out that voters are still paying nearly $4 a gallon as crucial midterm congressional elections approach this November.
1: Meanwhile, there's been a major shift in New York politics after a slate of progressive underdogs pulled off a stunning primary sweep. Backed by the city's mayor, the challengers unseated two well-funded congressional incumbents, heavily reshaping the state's Democratic landscape. Donna Warder has the details.
2: In New York's Congressional District 13, U.S. Representative Adriano Espaillat was defeated by New York Mayor Zoran Mamdani's pick, Daria Lisa Chevalier, campaign volunteer Raquel Batista.
3: It's about time that we have new and fresh faces in Congress that are really going to fight for the people of this congressional district.
2: In the 10th Congressional District, Mamdani-backed progressive Brad Lander beat two-term incumbent Dan Goldman, who says his fight isn't against other Democrats.
4: The enemy to all that we want and all that we hope for is in the White House.
2: Also, Democrat Jack Schlossberg, the 33-year-old grandson of John F. Kennedy, lost his bid for the seat being vacated by retiring U.S. Representative Jerry Nadler. I'm Donna Warder.
1: And the head of the UN's nuclear agency declares that inspections of Iran's nuclear sites are guaranteed under a new US-Tehran interim deal. Rafael Grossi dismissed conflicting political statements, insisting verification visits to the enrichment facilities will absolutely happen. Charles de Ledesma has been following the story.
5: International Atomic Energy Agency head Rafael Mariano Grossi says that the visits to nuclear enrichment sites are a key component in the interim deal between the US and Iran to reach an end to the war. Grossi made the comments at a press conference at the tsunami-hit Fukushima nuclear power plant, adding, "Whether this happens the day after tomorrow or in 1 week or 10 days, it's important but not essential. This is going to happen." On Tuesday, Iran and the US disputed whether or not bombed enrichment sites would be inspected. Experts say that's key to the deal, which calls for Iran's stockpile of uranium to be downblended from highly enriched levels. I'm Charles de Ledesma.
1: Here in North Carolina, law enforcement agencies across Cumberland County have wrapped up a massive traffic enforcement blitz, netting hundreds of citations. The coordinated multi-agency crackdown targeted high-speed offenders and reckless drivers on major regional thoroughfares. Sharon Chapman has the details.
6: Operation Save Lives placed officers along high-traffic corridors like Interstate 95, resulting in 160 speeding citations. The highest clock came out of Hope Mills, where police caught a driver traveling at 107 miles per hour. Alongside speeding charges, the multi-agency operation flagged numerous registration violations. Cumberland County officials emphasize the surge is about preventing fatal accidents, not just writing tickets.
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1: Midway Tire and Auto, keeping you safely on the road, rain or shine. Today will be sunny with a high near 88 degrees with a light north wind. Tonight will be mostly clear with lows at around 64 degrees with calm winds. Thursday will be sunny with a high near 92 degrees with calm winds becoming south at around 6 miles per hour in the afternoon. And for Thursday night will be mostly clear with lows at around 70 degrees with the south wind at around 3 to 6 miles per hour. That's your forecast. I'm meteorologist Tricia Cook.

0: Thanks, Grant. I see that you got in touch with the show, as you always do. 888-922-7234. It's the text line. So Grant's listening to the show. He's always got commentary on every break that we're doing, so we love that he's fully involved.
1: Mm-hmm.
0: Plenty of things, he says. I don't care, Ashley, if the guy is asking for the nose job. The answer is still no. Sometimes you don't get what you want, but you get what you need.
1: Why would you take somebody else's nose job away from them if that's what they want to do?
0: You do it on your own time. I'm not giving it to Dad for Father's Day, is what he's saying.
1: Okay, but Grant, you mean to tell me if your father came to you and said, listen, this is something I really want, you would really turn your own father down?
0: Something tells me, maybe ESP, Grant's father didn't ask for a nose job, is my guess.
1: The lineage he comes from is a little bit stronger stock.
0: Probably
1: or something.
0: Not.
1: Okay.
0: Onion ring day, please, Brad, tell me more. Lums, I think, had the best. Oh, there was... Oh, crispy and thin. So good.
1: Were they like because those little haystack ones, those are the best.
0: Importune, our word from the day. I importune you, Ashley. Please try harder. You know the Star Trek questions are coming. Just try and prepare for them.
1: Yeah,
0: he's importuning. He agrees with me. He has no interest in watching soccer. Now, college football is a different story. He loves it. He played football in school, and our school didn't even have a soccer team. It wasn't a big deal then. It was just a playground activity. So,
1: but now, you not swept up in it a little bit? I'm learning.
0: Yeah, I am more swept up in the fandom of the Europeans coming to America. That is a television series in and of itself.
1: Drinking us out of all of our beer,
0: no,
1: taking our ranch
0: just
1: home.
0: To see them appreciate what we get to live in with all of the choices and the freedoms and the Walmart and the barbecue and all of it. They're just like blown away by it.
1: Yeah.
0: I love that. And also, his favorite was the bottle rockets. You can't even get them now. Well, actually, around here, there's a bit of a bottle rocket black market. So, technically, you can get them.
1: I think everywhere there's a little bit of a bottle rocket black
0: market. I'm telling you, we would buy a gross of those and bring them back and have bottle rocket wars the entire summer.
1: Do you let the boys play with those?
0: If we could find them, sure I would.
1: If you could find them, you would actually bring them home and let the boys play with those?
0: Of course I would.
1: Okay.
0: Sure.
1: I'm asking.
0: Anyway, thanks, Grant. 888-9-AB-RADIO is how he gets in touch. You can too. Here's news.
2: The Roundup with Ashley Page.
1: Well, the drink that you use to swallow a pill with could actually affect how it works. Researchers in Hungary found that some alkaline mineral and medicinal waters actually weaken that protective coating on certain medications, causing them to release their active ingredients too early. Problem is, some of them are designed specifically to dissolve in your intestines, which means if they're dissolving before then, you're not getting the benefit that you need. Researchers say that patients need clear guidance, and they recommend until you know any difference, stick with regular tap water or pH-neutral liquids when taking most medications. And a side note, we talked about this a couple of weeks ago, don't take it with grapefruit juice.
0: Mm-hmm. Right.
1: So one of the best things about summer for a lot of people, hammocks. If you've ever noticed, a 10-minute hammock nap can feel better than 8 hours in a bed. Sleep experts say a hammock distributes your weight evenly, puts you in one of the healthiest snoozing positions. I know you don't like them, but I love them. So.
0: They're okay if it's a taut one, but when they get super saggy, I don't know.
1: Tighten it up.
0: Not a fan of those.
1: So A24 is releasing a new film, The Debut, starring Julianne Moore and Paul Giamatti. Moore plays a shy and unappreciated wife and mother who's cast in a bit part in a community theater musical. Her character is pushed to the personal and creative limits by the production's demanding director, played by Giamatti. Halle Berry and Bernadette Peters also star. The debut is coming soon to theaters. And that's your news.
2: From the groovy sounds of the 70s to the grunge of the 90s and a whole lot of awesome 80s, Central Carolina's classic hits. 105.5 WFJA.

0: Well, we just mentioned briefly in the last break that plenty of Europeans are coming to America and experiencing America for themselves. Despite what they've heard, they see it with their own eyes and like, this is the greatest place on earth.
1: Yes.
0: It is.
1: It sure is.
0: With all of the varied restaurants they get to try and the food amounts and all these different kinds of things. The one thing that they're not used to is tipping because it's different. It's almost always included in their meals over there.
1: Right.
0: So here it's additional, it's extra, like, oh, well, that's one of the things. But here's America where we're used to this, and we kind of set the bar of, like, did you give me good service? If so, then you will get your requisite amount. If you did not, then that's my choice to say no thank you.
1: And there are a lot of times that we've talked about this before where customer service seems to be a little bit on the decline. You know, it seems sometimes there are employees that would rather not maybe be at the job, and so they're going to let you know that too.
0: Yes.
1: Unfortunately, that affects a lot of things.
0: Yeah.
1: But when was the last time you had really, and not necessarily at a restaurant, just in general, had some really good customer service?
0: Yeah, I mean, it's been a pretty, it's been a minute since I've can recall an experience that was just above the bar. But I think it was customer service for some technical issue. The guy was super attentive and, you know, knew the right questions to ask, when to ask them, was super knowledgeable, didn't have to get a supervisor. He knew everything himself, which, look, in this day and age is kind of rare. He was U.S.-based, which definitely helped for some reasons. But,
1: so he took his time with you.
0: He did. He wasn't in a rush. He's like, yeah, let's solve this. And he was on the phone for however long it took.
1: Right.
0: And I made note of that. And I actually, I think I sent an email or something. Saying it's not often in this day and age, but this guy with his employee number is like was far and above the best.
1: Yeah.
0: But at the same time, just yesterday, I experienced another on the other side of it. Anytime I go to an establishment, retail, this was retail, the woman could not. I'm almost done with this shift. I can't wait to be off. Tomorrow I get off, but I got to close the next day after.
1: And to employers, tell your employees.
0: Care.
1: Right.
0: I just don't care about that stuff.
1: Customers don't want to hear that. We don't want to hear that you're, because we got a bad day too. I mean, for me personally, as you know, I've had some very significant medical issues over the last few years. And I found a doctor here whose PA is amazing.
0: Yeah.
1: She's like, we're going to solve this. We're going to get, we're going to look at people. We're going to look at different, you know, options and things like that. And she's called me back probably no less than 4 or 5 different times to say, we're going to try this one. We're going to do that.
0: Good.
1: And I mean, you don't usually get that. Usually when you go into a doctor's office, they're like, okay, we got 3 minutes with you and then you're out the door.
0: Oh, yeah.
1: And so when you do get some really great customer service, no matter what, you know, if it's tech support or restaurant or whatever, tell us about the last time. We'd love to share some of the good experiences you've had.
0: It's like radio hosts who take the time to read each and every text that comes in and share them on the air. I don't know. Just for example, I'm saying.
1: Pat yourself on the back.
0: At 888-922. Oh, thank you. Thank you, everybody. 888-922-7234.
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0: Oh, it's time to chalk up. It's time to be in the arena, face each other toe to toe as we face each other in
1: Battle of the Sexes.
0: That's right.
2: It's the trivia game for men and women based on the board game Battle of the Sexes. You ask me questions, the girl stuff. I ask you questions about guy stuff. That's how it works. All right. You want to go first? Or you want me to go first?
3: Why don't I give you first? Okay. Okay, one of my all-time favorite stores, Sephora. You know this store. I'm sure your wife shops there.
2: Yes.
3: So I don't know if you've been in. I would assume, but I don't know.
2: Yeah.
3: Okay, so the store has these loyalty programs, loyalty tiers.
2: Yeah.
3: What is their highest loyalty program tier? The Sephora Insider, the VIB, or the Rouge?
2: VIB, you said?
3: Yes. Very important beauty.
2: Purchaser.
3: So is it a VIB, the Insider, or the Rouge?
2: I don't know. I'm not going to guess here. I don't think it's Rouge. I think that's too on the nose. I'm going to Insider.
3: The VIB?
2: Sure.
3: Like a VIP, but they're the VIB. Actually, that's their middle tier. The one that's really the one where you get all the good discounts is the Rouge.
2: Oh.
3: You got to spend $1,000 a year.
2: Okay.
3: So.
2: All right. All right.
3: Now moving on to shoes.
2: Okay.
3: When it comes to, obviously, you know, like stiletto and sandal, you know, the different kinds.
2: Yeah.
3: So what is the main difference between the mule and the slingback? The mule and the slingback. And I've got some choices you can, or if you think you know.
2: I think I know, because the mule is the one without the back, and the slingback has a backing to it, like a sling, a little strap or something.
3: Okay. Yes. But I was going to give you the other. Okay, well, there's several.
2: Okay, what else?
3: Is it that mules have closed toes and slingbacks can either have open or closed? Are the mules best for casual settings and slingbacks better for business and formal? Or the actual back, does one have a back and one doesn't?
2: Well, I think it has a lot to do with the back. It does.
3: So you are partially correct, you got that one.
2: Okay. And then I'd say, a mule is probably more casual and slingback's more formal. I don't know.
3: Actually, you're right.
2: Okay. All right.
3: Very good guess.
2: All right.
3: Very good guess. The movie 51st Dates with Drew Barrymore and Adam Sandler.
2: Yeah.
3: What food are Lucy and her father going to get when they have the car accident?
2: Oh, yeah.
3: Was it a coconut, a pineapple, a guava, or papaya?
2: Yeah.
3: It's a big part of the movie.
2: I know. I saw it once. just once. A papaya.
3: It's a pineapple.
2: Oh, okay.
3: I went to go get the pineapple.
2: All right.
3: And your final question, if you ever saw the Matthew McConaughey movie, How to Lose a Guy in 10 Days?
2: I did. Kate Hudson, yeah.
3: Okay. What does Andy give to Ben as a present to signify their relationship? Is it a cherry blossom tree, a love fern, or a bonsai tree?
2: I was going to say it's either the first or last. It's not the fern. Is that right? Is it the cherry or the bonsai?
3: Cherry blossom tree or the bonsai tree?
2: Is it one of those?
3: It is not.
2: Oh, really?
3: It was the love fern. It was the love fern. No. She made it up. It's a whole thing. She gives it to him. Yeah.
2: Oh, okay.
3: Well,
2: there's part one of
1: Battle of the Sexes.
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9: I want to know what you're thinking. There are some things you can't hide. I want to know.

0: Time for part two of
1: Battle of the Sexes.
0: Yeah, it's the trivia that I get to give her about guy stuff now. So I will ask you these questions. What is the name of Bruce Willis's character in Die Hard?
2: What are my options?
0: Well, I wanted to see if you could do it off the top of your head. Right? Really?
2: No, okay. No.
0: I think most guys go,
2: I'm sure they do.
0: Is it Jax Calder, Colton Vance, John McClane, Ryder Slate?
2: Oh, I think it's the John McClane. Yeah, that one sounds really familiar.
0: Of course it is. Yeah, okay. Detective John McClane. In the NFL, what's the penalty called when an offensive lineman moves after getting set but before the ball is snapped?
2: It's either false start or offside. False start?
0: I was going to give you options. Oh, is it illegal motion, false start, or offsides?
2: It's either false start or offsides. I'm going to say false start.
0: Is correct. That's right. Okay. Offense is false start. Defense is offsides.
2: Oh, no. It's a Star Wars or Star Trek. No, I can already tell. I already know. Okay. All right. Okay, fine.
0: In the video game series Halo.
2: Oh, so I'm out. I've never even seen a
0: follow me
2: of this.
0: Here because I've warned you many times about this.
2: I'm sure you have.
0: I said I will ask you this question repeatedly throughout the years of the show, and I swear to you, you never remember.
2: I'm sure I don't.
0: In the video game series Halo. What is the name of the main protagonist?
2: Maybe if you give me the choices, it'll spark something and I'll go, oh, yeah, it's that one. Go ahead.
0: That even really wasn't the question I was going to get to. I was just doing this as a preamble to the real question, just to see if
2: this is your fault.
0: Just checking in if you still retained it, and you haven't, no matter how many times I've said it.
2: Nope.
0: Is it Drax? Is it Tabor? Is it Master Chief?
2: It's Master Chief.
0: It is Master Chief.
2: Okay. I knew if you said it, I'd remember it, but I'm not going to store that information in my brain.
0: Fine. In the video game series Halo, Master Chief takes on the main antagonist. Who's the main antagonist in the series?
2: Well, it's taken me 10 years to know that it's Master Chief.
0: It sure has, and it's still not there.
2: It's going to be another 10 years.
0: Okay, is it the Corporation, the Centauri, the Order, or the Covenant? The name of the main antagonist Master Chief is going against in the Halo series.
2: I mean, the Order? Are they going against the whole thing, the whole order of everything?
0: It's the Covenant. It's the Covenant. And you ask me questions about, you know, Beauty Insider. So, hey, this is the whole point of the game is that it's...
2: I only started asking you those questions because you keep asking me those questions.
0: That's the point of this game. That's the whole name of the game. It's called Battle of the Sexes. Yes, that's the point.
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2: I'm Dan Warren with the latest. Our top story, there's been a major shift in New York politics after a slate of progressive underdogs pulled off a stunning primary sweep. Backed by the city's mayor, the challengers unseated two well-funded congressional incumbents, heavily reshaping the state's Democratic landscape. Donna Warder has the details.
3: In New York's Congressional District 13, U.S. Representative Adriano Espaillat was defeated by New York Mayor Zoran Mamdani's pick, Daria Lisa Chevalier, campaign volunteer Raquel Batista.
4: It's about time that we have new and fresh faces in Congress that are really going to fight for the people of this congressional district.
3: In the 10th Congressional District, Mamdani-backed progressive Brad Lander beat two-term incumbent Dan Goldman, who says his fight isn't against other Democrats.
5: The enemy to all that we want and all that we hope for is in the White House.
3: Also, Democrat Jack Schlossberg, the 33-year-old grandson of John F. Kennedy, lost his bid for the seat being vacated by retiring U.S. Representative Jerry Nadler. I'm Donna Warder.
2: Meanwhile, there's a major legal victory for the White House at the nation's highest court. The Supreme Court has sided with the administration in a high-stakes case centered on legal permanent residence. Greg Watson has this report.
6: In a decisive ruling, the justices backed a policy that makes it easier to deport green card holders who commit certain crimes. The administration argued the law must be strictly enforced to preserve public safety, while civil rights advocates warned the decision could strip long-term residents of due process. The ruling hands the executive branch a major win in its ongoing effort to tighten immigration enforcement and expedite removals.
2: And in sports, BYU star forward AJ DeBanza has become the number one overall pick in the 2026 NBA draft. Mike Hempen has all the details in our Sports Minute.
7: AP Sports, I'm Mike Hempen. BYU freshman forward AJ DeBanza was the number one overall pick in Tuesday night's first round of the NBA draft, going to Washington.
8: I definitely wanted to be a staple to be number one pick in the NBA draft and be in the same conversation with LeBron James, Cooper Fly, Allen Iverson, guys like that.
7: Utah took freshman guard Darren Peterson with the second pick. Memphis selected freshman forward Cameron Boozer at number three. Chicago drafted freshman forward Caleb Wilson with the fourth pick. World Cup winners on Tuesday: Portugal, Croatia, and Colombia, while England and Ghana played to a scoreless tie. The NFL has announced it will not hold a supplemental draft this year. It's encouraging quarterback Brandon Sorsby to consider entering the league through the regular draft next year. The NHL is exploring expanding to Texas, focusing on Houston or Austin. I'm Mike Hempen, AP Sports.
2: Here in North Carolina, law enforcement agencies across Cumberland County have wrapped up a massive traffic enforcement blitz, netting hundreds of citations. The coordinated multi-agency crackdown targeted high-speed offenders and reckless drivers on major regional thoroughfares. Sharon Chapman has the details.
9: Operation Save Lives placed officers along high-traffic corridors like Interstate 95, resulting in 160 speeding citations. The highest clock came out of Hope Mills, where police caught a driver traveling at 107 miles per hour. Alongside speeding charges, the multi-agency operation flagged numerous registration violations. Cumberland County officials emphasized the surge is about preventing fatal accidents, not just writing tickets.
2: I'm Dan Warren, and this is Radio Network News.
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2: Midway Tire and Auto, keeping you safely on the road, rain or shine. Today will be sunny with a high near 88 degrees with a light north wind. Tonight will be mostly clear with lows at around 64 degrees with calm winds. Thursday will be sunny with a high near 92 degrees with calm winds becoming south at around 6 miles per hour in the afternoon. And for Thursday night will be mostly clear with lows at around 70 degrees with a south wind at around 3 to 6 miles per hour. That's your forecast. I'm meteorologist Tricia Cook.

0: Thank you, anonymous listener, texting into the show. It's a good idea to save toilet paper. When the apocalypse comes, people will give anything for a roll.
1: They sure will.
0: Also, how do you give change for a gold bar? So, yeah, spot on. It seems as though that was the first thing people went for about 6 years ago. They ran for that toilet paper.
1: Amazing. They did.
0: Also, Lars, I so wish for clothing police, he says. Pants riding down, half of your underwear showing, hat sideways with manufacturing stickers still on them, pajama bottoms worn everywhere. He totally understands freedom of expression, and I can wear whatever I want, but whatever happened to look good, feel good, do good? The practice of self-pride in this country.
1: You know, and it's interesting because some people take it to the extreme level on the other side. I mean, you know, my mother went out, and same with your mother, dressed into a certain, you know, way, and we didn't leave the house till she was going to look decent.
0: Yeah.
1: So
0: Lars says it could be the fault, could be, he's saying, of Gen X, Gen Z, but if practice is not passed on, how is it continued? Boomers can't do it forever. Time's running out. So
1: right. Okay.
0: Gonna pass on the message. Thanks for getting in touch. Lars and innominate listener, the number is 888-922-7234. Here's some news.
2: The Roundup with Ashley Page.
1: Well, could weight loss drugs help prevent crime? A new study suggests medications like Ozempic and Mounjaro can actually influence more than appetite. They can affect impulse behavior and aggression. Researchers found that people who take these GLP-1 medications show weaker links between things like impulsiveness and violent actions. The drugs appear to affect parts of the brain that are involved with like self-control and emotional reactions. Scientists caution that obviously, you know, more research is needed. You don't want to just start taking a medication like this.
0: Right.
1: But they said as millions are using it, their effects on the brain are actually becoming a growing study. So very interesting. How do astronauts do laundry in space? Well, they don't. They actually wear their clothes until it actually stinks so badly that nobody on the ship can handle it. They're like, okay.
0: Then I'm an astronaut.
1: You sure are. And here's what they do. They actually, when they finally decide, okay, I got to change this, they load it into these disposable cargo vehicles that upon reentry, you know, obviously burn up. So that's how they get rid of all the stuff.
0: They burn the laundry. That sounds like a great idea.
1: Interestingly, they said that's making these detergent companies kind of figure out ways for like no water or low water solutions.
0: Okay.
1: Well, Netflix has ordered Hot Ones Extra Heat, a spinoff of Sean Evans' spicy chicken talk show. Evans is going to host the series, which is going to follow the format of the original, but they're going to take it outside the studio and go onto location. Each episode, 30 minutes long, we'll see Evans interviewing celebrities at settings, maybe at a major moment or a sporting event or maybe on set of whatever they're working on. The series is going to launch on Netflix soon.
0: Yeah.
1: And that's your news.
3: Taking you back to a time when you played outside till the streetlights came on. Central Carolina's classic hits, 105.5 WFJA.

Well, this is the time of year for graduations, so of course it makes sense that this is also the time of year for class reunions. Do you prefer to actually go to the reunion or just catch up with people on social media? That's next.

0: Well, it's summertime, which means it's traditionally time for these to take place. I'm talking about class reunions.
1: Oh, yeah.
0: Now, I've only made to one of mine, the 20-year, which was a lot of fun because I moved away. I moved away from my home state 9 years after graduating high school.
1: Well, did they start having them kind of immediately, though, or did they wait?
0: They had a 10-year. Yeah.
1: Okay.
0: They had 20, and that's one I went to, and they've had the decades ever since. But I've only made it to one. But, of course, with social media now, it's pretty easy to stay in touch with everybody and not have to go back and do these.
1: Yeah.
0: But for me, it was the joy of going to see these people in person. That was fun.
1: Yeah, I mean, you can see them on social media. And it's interesting because, like, mine started with a 5-year. And I'm like, none of us have done anything with our lives yet. So I don't even know how well attended that one was.
0: Yeah.
1: I actually haven't been to any. And I keep getting, you know, I'm on this list where people are like, you got to come to this one. And I'm like, you know, I went to the webpage to kind of see, like, where it was going to be. And and it's the same clicky girls from high school that are putting it on. And I'm like, you know, anybody I really wanted to stay in touch with, I did.
0: Okay.
1: So I don't know. I mean, I guess it would kind of be okay or kind of be fun to go back, but I don't have that desire. You apparently did.
0: Yeah.
1: To at least go back to one. They actually said the reunion is declining significantly because of, you know, social media and Facebook.
0: It's not the same, though.
1: So you've only been to one, though. I mean, if you had such a great time, why not go back to all the others?
0: Well, it's the, you know, the expense, the time, and the travel, and all that kind of stuff to do. But yeah, I would like to go back and get another one in.
1: College, I would absolutely go to. High school, meh. So for you guys, do you go every year? Have you been? Or does Facebook just or social media just suffice for you?
0: 888-922-7234.
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0: Okay, so truth be told, like I said, I'm working on 6 months, and I think for my Father's Day was the first time I had chips in about six months.
1: Okay.
0: So for me, that's a big deal.
1: Right.
0: Because I'd have chips just about every day of my life. Now, the second thing that went away was I'd been to probably 4 months, 5 months of movies without any popcorn. That's equally as big a deal.
1: That's a I've never known you to not get
0: right. But the last popcorn. Few outings, I'm like, well, okay, maybe I'll have some popcorn. And I did. And it was delicious, of course.
1: But of course it was.
0: I don't want to go back to keep eating popcorn all the time for a whole host of reasons. But anyway.
1: Okay.
0: To me, so, like I've said, if I have Thanksgiving dinner, I still would eat popcorn at the theater.
1: Yeah,
0: it's
1: for
0: that
1: sure.
0: necessary.
1: I mean, they're just the best ones. And that's the hard part is that, you know, we talk about being sedentary and we tend to eat, you know, a little bit more if you're not paying. You know, they give you that right. giant bucket.
0: Yes.
1: And you aren't paying attention. And then all of a sudden you're at the bottom of the bucket of popcorn. You're like, oh, did I do that?
0: Yes.
1: Ate the whole thing. But there are some better things they say, obviously, that you can eat. Like if you can choose, you know, the chewier, like the you know gummy bear type things, the Twizzlers, all that kind of stuff.
0: Yeah.
1: But some people like me, like I love chocolate. That's my thing. And they said, and I'll eat anything that's chocolate pretty much. They said Junior Mints, though, are really kind of the best thing to eat with those. Because they're dark chocolate and it's just a little coating around peppermint.
0: Yeah.
1: And I do love Junior Mints, but when I think of the movies, I don't know. I'm kind of out on that one.
0: I just chocolate and mint together, I'm not a big fan of. Period.
1: I do, but I love I do like Junior Mints, but I'd rather have like a heartier kind of, I don't know. But I'm with you on the popcorn, although they say the ones at the movie theater probably is not going to be the healthiest option.
0: No, of course it's not, because it's the coconut oil and the palm kernel oil. It's just, it's loaded with fat. Of course it is.
1: But you're not putting butter on it, too.
0: No, I'm not. No, I can't. That stuff.
1: That'll be like a train in the middle of the movie. You gotta. I'll be right back, guys.
0: Yeah.
1: So for you guys, when it comes to going to the movies, if you're going to treat yourself to the movie anyway, are you going to treat yourself to whatever snacks? Or are you going to try to make the healthier choice at the theater?
0: 888-9-AB-RADIO.
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0: fun fact time here on the show, bringing you these tidbits of information. Here on the 24th of June, it's National Pralines Day. I've heard it pronounced when you're highfalutin. Praline.
1: Right.
0: But it's pralines, we've heard.
1: They're so good.
0: Yeah, they're good.
1: In fact, the name is based on the man who kind of invented it, a French sugar industrialist named Marshall Praline in the mid to late 1600s at the chateau of, I don't even know how to pronounce this little chateau he lived in during the 17th century. He created these with like an almonds and, you know, caramelized sugar. That's where all the caramelized stuff came from, was, you know, these French chefs. The French settlers brought them to Louisiana. And that's where, I mean, if you've been lately, everything is some kind of a praline.
0: Mm-hmm.
1: And because both sugarcane and pecan trees were plentiful, and those chefs, they started substituting pecans for the almonds because they were made in France with the almonds. But I mean, they're a tradition throughout the southern U.S. And we actually did this when my sorority sisters and I went to New Orleans in the French Quarter. They have a praline walking tour, and you can sample all the. It's like, if that's on your list of things to do this summer or at all ever to go down to the French Quarter, put that on your list of things.
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2: I'm Dan Warren with the latest. Our top story, there's been a major shift in New York politics after a slate of progressive underdogs pulled off a stunning primary sweep. Backed by the city's mayor, the challengers unseated two well-funded congressional incumbents, heavily reshaping the state's democratic landscape. Donna Warder has the details.
3: In New York's Congressional District 13, U.S. Representative Adriano Espaillat was defeated by New York Mayor Zoran Mamdani's pick, Daria Lisa Chevalier, campaign volunteer Raquel Batista.
4: It's about time that we have new and fresh faces in Congress that are really going to fight for the people of this congressional district.
3: In the 10th Congressional District, Mamdani-backed progressive Brad Lander beat two-term incumbent Dan Goldman, who says his fight isn't against other Democrats.
5: The enemy to all that we want and all that we hope for is in the White House.
3: Also, Democrat Jack Schlossberg, the 33-year-old grandson of John F. Kennedy, lost his bid for the seat being vacated by retiring U.S. Representative Jerry Nadler. I'm Donna Warder.
2: Meanwhile, tensions are mounting on Capitol Hill today as President Trump heads to the Senate for a high-stakes closed-door meeting. The commander-in-chief is sitting down with Senate Republicans who have grown increasingly frustrated with his recent demands and policy shifts. The president says he's unhappy that gas prices are not falling quick enough. Sagar Magani has this report.
6: Gas prices are falling, but not as fast as President Trump would like. Earlier this week,
7: oil prices are way down.
6: As more oil tankers start moving through the Strait of Hormuz, AAA says prices at the pump are averaging $3.93 a gallon. The president says they better start going down a lot faster. He's telling the Justice Department to immediately start looking into whether oil companies are gouging customers. Sagar Magani, Washington.
2: To Texas, where Camp Mystic, the venue where 28 people tragically lost their lives during the catastrophic flash flooding last summer, has officially filed for bankruptcy protection. Greg Watson has the latest.
8: The all-girls Christian youth camp filed for Chapter 11 reorganization today in a federal court in Houston. Legal documents reveal the facility is facing deep financial distress, with total debts now exceeding $10 million against minimal remaining assets. The structural collapse follows a damning state legislative investigation into the disaster. Lawmakers recently concluded that camp management operated without state-mandated emergency plans and delayed critical evacuations as floodwaters rapidly rose. The facility will remain closed indefinitely as wrongful death lawsuits and restructuring efforts move forward.
2: Here in North Carolina, there's been a massive payday for the city of Raleigh following a historic championship victory. The Carolina Hurricanes' recently Stanley Cup final run delivered a multi-million dollar economic windfall to the region. Sharon Chapman has the details.
9: According to tourism officials, the championship series generated over $13 million in total economic impact. Sold-out games and massive watch parties drew thousands of spectators from all 50 states and two countries. The surge in hockey tourism filled area hotels, bringing in over $250,000 in local tax revenue. Business leaders say the historic championship run has provided an unprecedented financial boost to regional restaurants, bars, and retailers.
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2: Midway Tire and Auto, keeping you safely on the road, rain or shine. Today will be sunny with a high near 88 degrees with a light north

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Good morning, Chris Morris. Back with you again here live in the Speedy Express Shipping of Sanford Studios. Hope you are having a great Wednesday morning so far. Appreciate you choosing to spend part of your day with me here on Central Carolina's classic hits WFJA. We're going to get you through your hump day work day. I'll be hanging out with you until about 2 o'clock. And hey, want to remind you that the WFJA Sizzling Summer Cash Giveaway could put over $1,000 in your pocket, but time is quickly running out. The first entry period closes on June 30th. You need to swing by Kendall Pond at 2715 Lee Avenue in Sanford and grab your official entry blank right now. Our first winner takes home $1,055. We're going to announce that winner on July 2nd, but you must be entered by June 30th. It's 105 days of summer from Central Carolina's classic hits, 105.5 WFJA.

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0: That's the boss, Bruce Springsteen, singing about the Badlands. Hey, don't forget that tonight we've got another edition of Sanford Spinners Baseball coming your way. Spinners are back at home to host the Clayton Clovers tonight. First pitch scheduled for just after 7 p.m. The voice of the Spinners, Austin Thomas, will take the air tonight for the pregame show starting at 6:30. Of course, you can catch every Spinners home game this season right here on Central Carolina's Classic Hits, 105.5 WFJA. And by the way, I'll tell you a little secret if you lean in close. Coming up next hour, I'm going to give you a chance to win some tickets to go out to tonight's game and catch the Spinners live. It's a great time. In case you haven't been out there, go out, support the team, and it's a fun night, and it's going to be a beautiful night out there weather-wise as well, by all indications. So that'll be coming up next hour. And also coming up today at 12:30, of course, we have another edition of the Wednesday Windup, where I'll be joined by Spinners catcher and outfielder Luke Sheets. He's a local kid, grew up right here in Sanford, so that'll be a lot of fun to talk with him. Again, that's coming up at 12:30 this afternoon right here on WFJA.
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2: Many great shots have been hit over the last 49 years, but probably none better than we saw in 2020. On the third hole of a sudden death playoff with Jonathan Hockaday, Press McFall would drive through the fairway just short of the bridge on the par 5 18th, and then hit a low cut 4-iron off the hard dirt around the trees and within 15 feet of the hole that would eventually lead to an eagle 3. And his fourth Brick Capital title.
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2: I'm Dan Warren with the latest. Our top story, there's been a major shift in New York politics after a slate of progressive underdogs pulled off a stunning primary sweep. Backed by the city's mayor, the challengers unseated two well-funded congressional incumbents, heavily reshaping the state's democratic landscape. Donna Warder has the details.
3: In New York's Congressional District 13, U.S. Representative Adriano Espaillat was defeated by New York Mayor Zoran Mamdani's pick, Daria Lisa Chevalier, campaign volunteer Raquel Batista.
4: It's about time that we have new and fresh faces in Congress that are really going to fight for the people of this congressional district.
3: In the 10th Congressional District, Mamdani-backed progressive Brad Lander beat two-term incumbent Dan Goldman, who says his fight isn't against other Democrats.
5: The enemy to all that we want and all that we hope for is in the White House.
3: Also, Democrat Jack Schlossberg, the 33-year-old grandson of John F. Kennedy, lost his bid for the seat being vacated by retiring U.S. Representative Jerry Nadler. I'm Donna Warder.
2: Meanwhile, tensions are mounting on Capitol Hill today as President Trump heads to the Senate for a high-stakes closed-door meeting. The commander-in-chief is sitting down with Senate Republicans who have grown increasingly frustrated with his recent demands and policy shifts. The president says he's unhappy that gas prices are not falling quick enough. Sagar Magani has this report.
6: Gas prices are falling, but not as fast as President Trump would like. Earlier this week,
7: oil prices are way down.
6: As more oil tankers start moving through the Strait of Hormuz, AAA says prices at the pump are averaging $3.93 a gallon. The president says they better start going down a lot faster. He's telling the Justice Department to immediately start looking into whether oil companies are gouging customers. Sagar Magani, Washington.
2: To Texas, where Camp Mystic, the venue where 28 people tragically lost their lives during the catastrophic flash flooding last summer, has officially filed for bankruptcy protection. Greg Watson has the latest.
8: The all-girls Christian youth camp filed for Chapter 11 reorganization today in a federal court in Houston. Legal documents reveal the facility is facing deep financial distress, with total debts now exceeding $10 million against minimal remaining assets. The structural collapse follows a damning state legislative investigation into the disaster. Lawmakers recently concluded that camp management operated without state-mandated emergency plans and delayed critical evacuations as floodwaters rapidly rose. The facility will remain closed indefinitely as wrongful death lawsuits and restructuring efforts move forward.
2: Here in North Carolina, there's been a massive payday for the city of Raleigh following a historic championship victory. The Carolina Hurricanes' recently Stanley Cup final run delivered a multi-million dollar economic windfall to the region. Sharon Chapman has the details.
9: According to tourism officials, the championship series generated over $13 million in total economic impact. Sold-out games and massive watch parties drew thousands of spectators from all 50 states and two countries. The surge in hockey tourism filled area hotels, bringing in over $250,000 in local tax revenue. Business leaders say the historic championship run has provided an unprecedented financial boost to regional restaurants, bars, and retailers.
2: I'm Dan Warren, and this is Radio Network News.
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1: Midway Tire and Auto, keeping you safely on the road, rain or shine. Today will be sunny with a high near 88 degrees with a light north wind. Tonight will be mostly clear with lows at around 64 degrees with calm winds. Thursday will be sunny with a high near 92 degrees with calm winds becoming south at around 6 miles per hour in the afternoon. And for Thursday night will be mostly clear with lows at around 70 degrees with a south wind at around 3 to 6 miles per hour. That's your forecast. I'm meteorologist Tricia Cook.

Jody Watley here on Central Carolina's Classic Hits 105.5 WFJA. Chris Morris hanging out with you on this Wednesday morning, broadcasting live from the Speedy Express Shipping of Sanford Studios. Hope you're having a great Wednesday to this point. Going to help you get through your hump day, work day. I'll be hanging out with you until about 2 o'clock. And folks, if you want to win some serious summer cash, then you need to get involved with the WFJA Sizzling Summer Cash Giveaway. We're giving away over $5,000, but the first entry period closes coming up on June the 30th. Your entry blank is waiting for you at Dawson Box Finder Furniture at 211 Wicker Street in Sanford. Fill that entry blank out now for your shot at $1,055, announcing the winner on July 2nd. You've got to be in it to win it, and the deadline is June 30th, so hustle up to over to Dawson Box Finder Furniture. 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

0: Donna Summer singing about those bad girls here on Central Carolina's Classic Hits, 105.5 WFJA. Well, the first round of the NBA draft is in the books. It took place last night. No big surprise, BYU's A.J. DeBonta, the first overall selection of the Washington Wizards. A couple of players of local interest, Duke forward Cameron Boozer went third overall to the Memphis Grizzlies, and UNC super freshman forward Caleb Wilson was drafted by the Chicago Bulls at the very next pick. At number four, UNC's Henry Vassar not selected last night. He will probably be taken early in tonight's second round. That'll get started tonight at 7 o'clock. As far as the Charlotte Hornets, Hornets had two picks in the first round last night. At number 14, they went with forward Hannes Steinbach out of the 6'10 forward out of Washington. And at number 18, they went with Christian Anderson Jr., the 6'1 sharpshooting point guard from Texas Tech. So we'll see if Henry Vassar comes off the board where he lands tonight in the second round of the NBA draft. Again, all get started at 7 o'clock, and you can catch it tonight on ESPN.
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3: The 49-year history of the event has featured a total of 10 different golfers that have won multiple Brick Capital titles. Three players have set themselves apart from the rest, winning four Brick titles apiece. Gerald Harrington would win four titles in the 90s, David Wicker with four titles from 2001 through 2011, and Press McFaul would win his four titles from 1997 through 2020. Gerald Harrington, David Wicker, and Press McFaul, competing in the area's top amateur event, are each a four-time Brick Capital champion.
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0: That's the Police here on Central Carolina's Classic. It's 105.5 WFJA. Hey, quick reminder, the City of Sanford Summer Concert Series continues tomorrow night out at Depot Park. 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Concert starts at 6:30, so head on out to Depot Park tomorrow evening and have a great time as part of the City of Sanford Summer Concert Series out at Depot Park. Now, I told you earlier, the Sanford Spinners are back in action tonight on the home turf over at Lee County High School as they play host to the Clayton Clovers. We're going to be talking with Luke Sheets, catcher for the Spinners, coming up as part of our Wednesday windup segment. That comes up at 12:30. But right now, I'm going to give away a four-pack of tickets to tonight's game. It's going to be a beautiful night weather-wise out there. We're going to have mostly clear skies, and it's going to be very pleasant weather-wise. So it's going to be a great night to be out at the ballpark. Go out and support your Sanford Spinners. And I will take caller number two right now to 919-921-8795. Again, that is 919-921-8795. Be the first caller. Claim this four-pack of tickets. Pack of tickets to go out tonight and see the Sanford Spinners as they play host to the Clayton Clovers.
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2: I'm Jen Clark. Here are today's top stories. The chief of staff to former New York

0: to the former chief of department, Madry, according to another source, Julie Walker, New York.
1: The all-girls camp, where 28 people died during a flash flood last year, filed for bankruptcy today. Haya Penjwani reports.
2: Camp Mystic in Texas has filed for bankruptcy after catastrophic floods killed 28 people. The filing comes nearly a year after the floods killed 25 girls and two teenage counselors over the July 4 holiday weekend at the all-girls Christian camp in Texas. Camp owner Richard Eastland also died in the flood. In paperwork filed with the U.S. Bankruptcy Court in the Southern District of Texas in Houston, the camp listed its debt as exceeding $10 million. The camp along the Guadalupe River said it had assets in the range of $100,001 to $500,000. Families of the victims filed a lawsuit in November, saying the camp operators failed to take the necessary steps to protect the girls as life-threatening floodwaters approached. I'm Haya Penjwani.
1: With the nation's 250th birthday approaching, a new poll finds that the country is split on their feelings about the milestone. Donna Warder has more from Washington.
3: How do Americans feel about celebrating the upcoming 250th anniversary of America's freedom? 70% of Republicans, surveyed by the Associated Press and the NORC Center for Public Affairs Research, say they're proud and excited, compared to 20% of Democrats. Some Americans say they feel conflicted or indifferent. That's mostly Democrats, about 40%, and about 30% of adults under 30. About 80% of adults in a new Gallup poll say the signers of the Declaration of Independence would be disappointed with how the country has turned out. But about 70% of all adults polled believe the U.S. has succeeded in achieving the ideals for which the country was founded. Donna Warder, Washington.
1: Here in North Carolina, members of the Lumbee tribe voted down an amendment on Tuesday night that would clear the way for a casino in Robeson County. A spokesperson for the tribe posted on social media that a majority of the Lumbee people have spoken and decided to stay with the status quo or simply staying with the way things are. The amendment would give the city council more authority over the tribe's gaming decisions, but tribe members claim it would strip power away from voters. I'm Jen Clark. This is Radio Network News.
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1: Midway Tire and Auto, keeping you safe on the road, rain or shine. We're going to have sunny skies this afternoon, highs up to 88 degrees, and winds will be staying light but still out of the north. A calm breeze expected overnight. With mostly clear skies, lows will be back down to 64 degrees. Sunny conditions for our Thursday afternoon. Highs will be warming up to 92 degrees, with a light breeze out of the south at around 5 miles an hour. And the light southern breeze will continue through Thursday night. Our skies remain mostly clear, with lows back down to only 70 degrees. That's your forecast. I'm meteorologist Scott Cook.
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4: Will Morgan of Laurinburg entered for the first time in 2017, and it didn't take long to establish himself in the record books of the Brick Capital Classic. Morgan would roll to an opening round 8 under par 63 to take a four-shot lead, and would follow that with a solid 68 on Sunday to card a 131 total, the lowest two-day total in Brick Capital Classic history. Morgan would tie for the largest margin of victory with a seven-shot win, but his 131 total is still the best ever in the Brick Capital Classic.
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gas was a buck a gallon. Air was high, and the music was totally awesome. 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

0: That is Blondie and the Tide is High here on Central Carolina's Classic Hits 105.5 WFJA. Chris Morris broadcasting live in the Speedy Express Shipping of Sanford Studios. And it is time for our Wednesday windup, where I am joined by someone from the Sanford Spinners to talk a little Spinners baseball. We, of course, your home for Spinners baseball here on Central Carolina's Classic Hits 105.5 WFJA. And this week my guest is a very special one, as it is Luke Sheets, catcher, four-year Sanford Spinners, and also a hometown boy, played his high school ball out here at Lee County High School. Luke, appreciate you so much for joining us this afternoon. How are you?
1: I'm good. How are you?
0: Doing well. Thanks so much for taking the time. And as I mentioned, it's always special whenever a hometown product, you know, goes away. You also play your college ball at Queens University down in Charlotte, so that kept you busy this year as a freshman, and now you get to come home and play in your hometown for the Spinners. So that's always a cool thing. But yeah, I always start these things by asking you about your background. Yeah, you know, what drew you to baseball as a youngster, and who were some of your early influences in the game?
1: What drew me to baseball really was I just love the competitive nature of the game, and just having people around you, like your teammates, your coaches, kind of a sense of community around you, support systems and stuff like that. That's what drew me to baseball. And it's talking about how I'm back home. It's great to be back home, back with a couple of my high school teammates playing here for Sanford. It's my second year playing for Sanford Spinners too, so been kind of familiar from last year, and it's just great to be back in this town again for another summer. It's great.
0: Familiar park, familiar people, familiar surroundings. It always helps a player out, I'm sure.
1: Yes, sir. It does.
0: Luke Sheets joining us here, catcher for your Sanford Spinners here on Central Carolina's Classic Hits 105.5 WFJA. Spinners in action tonight out at Lee County High School as they take on the Clayton Clovers. First pitch set for just after 7 o'clock. Our coverage will take the air tonight at 6:30. Now, Luke, playing catcher, that's a tough gig there. That's you got to be a special kind of dude to pull that off. What drew you to playing that position?
1: Well, I actually have a funny story. So all through high school, I actually played the outfield, furthest spot away from catcher. So all high school, I played outfield. And then whenever Queens, like, recruited me and saw me, they wanted me to try it out, try catching, just because I'm a shorter dude. They have guys who are, like, 6'4", 6'5", out there in the outfield. You know, they'd rather have bigger guys out there. So, yeah, ever since then, I've been a catcher. It's been a good learning experience for me. I've only been doing it for about 2 years now. But I love it. I'm so grateful that I got that opportunity. Just, I love being the leader. I love being involved in every play. And it's great. I love everything about it. I mean, I'm just super grateful that I started catching. It's great.
0: Well, back in the day, whenever I coached my nephews in Little League, it was always tough to find a kid who was willing to put on that equipment, because you do take it's a physical job back there. There's no doubt about that. But
1: yeah, for sure.
0: After a couple of years of doing it, if I were to ask Luke Sheets, what qualities does a young player have to have in order to be an effective catcher?
1: I mean, you just got to be resilient. Tough things are going to happen to you every night. You're going to be hit all over the body. You're going to get beat up. You know, you just got to be able to take those hits, be the strongest one out there, and, you know, push through.
0: Luke Sheets joining us here on Central Carolina's Classic Hits 105.5 WFJA, catcher for your Sanford Spinners, who are in action on the home turf at Lee County High School tonight, taking on the Clayton Clovers. You can hear the game live right here on WFJA starting at 6:30. And Luke, you mentioned being home and that you're actually playing with a couple of your teammates, but one of the interesting things to me about this Sanford Spinners organization, this team from year to year, and this Old North State League as a whole, you've got guys coming from all over the place, from various colleges at various levels. And it's such a short season, but I see some of the things you guys, the features they do with you guys on social. It looks like you guys get along pretty well. How is the team chemistry, and how does that come together so quickly whenever you've got guys coming from all over?
1: We all got together before the season even started, really. You know, we have get-togethers over at the Webb facility. We're together all the time, every day almost, so we have connections through baseball. You know, we can talk about baseball, talk about other different things. So we have a lot of similar interests, stuff like that. So it helps us build a sense of community really quick. And yeah, we all love all my teammates. We love each other. I mean, we're there for each other. So it's nice to have a group that we got that's so close already.
0: Well, you talk about that sense of community. We'll mention the fact that you are at home playing at Lee County High School and, you know, playing back in your hometown. Does it give you an extra sense of pride whenever you put that Spinners jersey on and know that you're back representing Sanford again?
1: Yes, sir. I love being able to represent my hometown. Think about that every night when I go out. I want to just be a good image of the city and go out and do it for my town. I love having Sanford in the front of my jersey, and I want to represent it well.
0: Luke Sheets joins us here on Central Carolina's Classic Hits 105.5 WFJA, catcher for your Sanford Spinners. And Luke, we appreciate your time so much today, especially on a game day before you guys take the field tonight. But, you know, one more thing, and then we'll let you go. And again, thank you for your time. Taking a look, you know, this season, as I said, it's kind of a short season. Everything's kind of condensed. You get a lot of games in. But what are some of your goals personally? Obviously, you're always looking to improve, and obviously the team wants to win as many games as possible to compete for a championship. But what are some of the goals set forth by you guys on the squad and you personally that you want to improve on this season?
1: As a team, I mean, we've had a couple tough losses the past couple games, but we got together, going to come back stronger, going to have high energy, go after these guys, because us and Clayton, we've already played four times in the past. You know, we've had some chippy games. So
0: yeah, those guys have kind of been a thorn in
1: us to go out.
0: They've kind of been a thorn in you guys' side this season.
1: Yeah. Yeah, we're gonna have a chip on our shoulder. We're gonna go out and have them two more times. So we're gonna go after them and, you know, get them this time. We got it. Come out and see.
0: There you go. Well, Luke, well, we're wishing you all the best. We'll be rooting for you. And, of course, we encourage everybody who can to head on out to Lee County High School tonight. The Sanford Spinners playing host to the Clayton Clovers. It's developed into quite a rivalry. I will say that. I was at the last game out there, and it is quite a scene out there whenever those two teams get together. Of course, Austin Thomas will be out there. He'll provide all the play-by-play for you here if you can't make it out to the park. But we strongly encourage you, if you can, head on out to Lee County High School tonight and catch the Spinners as they play host to the Clayton Clovers. Luke Sheets, we wish you all the best continuing to move forward. You make Sanford proud, and we thank you so much for your time today. Best of luck tonight, and best of luck to the Spinners the rest of the season.
1: Sir, thank you for having me on.
0: All right, thanks so much. That's Luke Sheets, catcher for your Sanford Spinners. Again, they're at home tonight against the Clayton Clovers. Head on out. First pitch scheduled for just after 7 o'clock. If you can't make it out to the game, you can listen to it live right here on your home for Sanford Spinners baseball, Central Carolina's Classic Hits, 105.5 WFJA.
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2: I'm Jen Clark. Here are today's top stories. The chief of staff to former New York City Mayor Eric Adams was arrested today in an alleged bribery investigation. Julie Walker reports.
3: Former New York City Mayor Eric Adams, one-time chief of staff Frank Carone, along with his brother and two others, have been arrested as part of an investigation into an alleged bribery scheme involving a city contract. That's according to a person familiar with the matter who spoke on condition of anonymity. Carone's lawyer calls the indictment weak and based on purely circumstantial evidence. Also Wednesday, the FBI searching the homes of current and former NYPD brass, including Jeffrey Madry, James McCarthy, and Tariq Shepard, as part of a bribery investigation that grew out of an inquiry into the former chief of department, Madry, according to another source, Julie Walker, New York.
2: The all-girls camp, where 28 people died during a flash flood last year, filed for bankruptcy today. Haya Penjwani reports.
4: Camp Mystic in Texas has filed for bankruptcy after catastrophic floods killed 28 people. The filing comes nearly a year after the floods killed 25 girls and two teenage counselors over the July 4 holiday weekend at the all-girls Christian camp in Texas. Camp owner Richard Eastland also died in the flood. In paperwork filed with the U.S. Bankruptcy Court in the Southern District of Texas in Houston, the camp listed its debt as exceeding $10 million. The camp along the Guadalupe River said it had assets in the range of $100,001 to $500,000. Families of the victims filed a lawsuit in November, saying the camp operators failed to take the necessary steps to protect the girls as life-threatening floodwaters approached. I'm Haya Penjwani.
2: With the nation's 250th birthday approaching, a new poll finds that the country is split on their feelings about the milestone. Donna Warder has more from Washington.
5: How do Americans feel about celebrating the upcoming 250th anniversary of America's freedom? 70% of Republicans, surveyed by the Associated Press and the Nork Center for Public Affairs Research, say they're proud and excited, compared to 20% of Democrats. Some Americans say they feel conflicted or indifferent. That's mostly Democrats, about 40%, and about 30% of adults under 30. About 80% of adults in a new Gallup poll say the signers of the Declaration of Independence would be disappointed with how the country has turned out. But about 70% of all adults polled believe the U.S. has succeeded in achieving the ideals for which the country was founded. Donna Warder, Washington.
2: Here in North Carolina, members of the Lumbee tribe voted down an amendment on Tuesday night that would clear the way for a casino in Robeson County. A spokesperson for the tribe posted on social media that a majority of the Lumbee people have spoken and decided to stay with the status quo or simply staying with the way things are. The amendment would give the city council more authority over the tribe's gaming decisions, but tribe members claim it would strip power away from voters. I'm Jen Clark. This is Radio Network News.
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That's the Steve Miller Band. Hope you're having a great Wednesday afternoon. 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

0: Hey, Matt.
1: Yeah, Tim.
0: Hey, you talked to Mark lately?
1: I haven't really talked to him, but he looks pretty down.
0: He looks pretty down. Yeah, well, maybe we should cheer him up then.
1: What do you suppose we should do?
0: Well, does he like

0: Chip, come here, come here, come here.
1: Wow, look at her.
0: I know.
1: Man, I've never seen Sharon look so bad before.
0: I did once before, but this is pretty bad.
1: Yeah, what do you think she got up to last night?

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That's the Thompson Twins here on Central Carolina's Classic Hits 105.5 WFJA. Well, taking a look at the clock on the wall, looks like it's time for me to head on out the door and head to the house. I appreciate you spending part of your Wednesday with me. I had so much fun. Let's do it again tomorrow from 10 a.m. to 2 p.m. right here on your home for Central Carolina's Classic Hits 105.5 WFJA. Don't forget, Sanford Spinners back in action tonight at home, taking on the Clayton Clovers. Again, first pitch is set for just after 7 o'clock. You can hear the game live. If you can't make it out to the park, you can listen live right here on Central Carolina's Classic. It's 105.5 WFJA. Austin Thomas will be taking the air with pregame coverage starting at 6:30. But you need to keep it tuned right here all day long because Bryson Lyons is here, and he's going to get you through the remainder of your Wednesday workday as well as your drive home, playing all the greatest music in the history of mankind right here on Central Carolina's Classic Hits 105.5 WFJA.

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2: I'm Jen Clark. Here are today's top stories. Today, a federal judge barred the Trump administration from requiring proof of citizenship to vote. Sagar Magani reports from Washington.
3: A federal judge is barring President Trump from implementing a proof of citizenship requirement to vote. That was part of the president's first executive order on elections, which also would have prevented mail ballots from counting if received after Election Day. The ruling by a judge in Boston effectively makes permanent a preliminary order she issued a year ago. She agreed with arguments from Democratic attorneys general who sued over the order, saying the Constitution gives states and Congress the power to regulate elections, not the president. It's the latest in a string of rulings against that order. The president has since issued a second one on elections, which also faces legal challenges. Sagar Magani, Washington.
2: Olympians who competed at the 2026 Milano Cortina Winter Games will now be eligible for $10,000 grants for a total of $100 million. World Athletics leader Sebastian Coe calls this a historic moment for the movement to compensate athletes. Julie Walker has more.
4: The International Olympic Committee is committing to paying more than $100 million directly to athletes. It's creating a fund for $10,000 grants athletes can apply for after competing at the Summer or Winter Games. The cash commitment from the IOC comes after growing calls in recent years to pay prize money at the Olympic Games. That money will be available to the nearly 3,000 athletes who competed at the 2026 Milan Cortina Winter Games. I'm Julie Walker.
2: With the nation's 250th birthday approaching, a new poll finds that the country is split on their feelings about the milestone. Donna Warder has more from Washington.
5: How do Americans feel about celebrating the upcoming 250th anniversary of America's freedom? 70% of Republicans

0: revamp North Carolina's election laws was passed today by a key state House committee. The bill includes changes to voter registration, general election administration, campaign finance laws, and how elections are conducted. It would also extend the amount of time that a candidate who has switched parties must sit out before they can run for election, and a pay raise for political appointees to election boards. I'm Jen Clark. This is Radio Network News.
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1: 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We're going to have sunny skies this afternoon. Highs up to 88 degrees, and winds will be staying light but still out of the north. A calm breeze expected overnight. With mostly clear skies, lows will be back down to 64 degrees. Sunny conditions for our Thursday afternoon. Highs will be warming up to 92 degrees, with a light breeze out of the south at around 5 miles an hour. And the light southern breeze will continue through Thursday night. Our skies remain mostly clear, with lows back down to only 70 degrees. That's your forecast. I'm meteorologist Scott Cook.

Foreigner with Double Vision right here on WFJA 105.5. Hey, it's Bryson Lyons here in the Speedy Express Shipping of Sanford studio. Hope you guys are having a wonderful, wonderful Wednesday afternoon. I know I am because I'm right here playing the best of the 70s, 80s, and 90s for you. I am here until 6 p.m. After that, we got some Sanford Spinners baseball. I'll talk about that later in the program. Hey, we got some Honey Drippers right here on WFJA. Let's get back to the music right now.

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It's Bryson Lyons here in the Speedy Express shipping of Sanford Studio. 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

0: Hall & Oates with You've Lost That Love and Feeling here on WFJA 105.5. Hey, it's Bryson Lyons here in the Speedy Express Shipping of Sanford studio until about 6 p.m. After that, we got some Sanford Spinners baseball. They are hosting the Clayton Clovers tonight. First pitch is scheduled for just after 7 p.m. Austin Thomas taking the air with the pregame show at 6:30. 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
2: I'm Jen Clark. Here are today's top stories. American chemical company Chemours has been ordered to pay $450 million as part of a settlement in a Forever Chemicals case. Haya Penjwani has more.
3: The Trump administration has reached a multi-state settlement with chemical giant Chemours Company over years-long illegal discharges of synthetic forever chemicals. The chemicals known as PFAS have been used to make products resistant to water, grease, and stains. The settlement is the first by the federal government to resolve enforcement claims against a manufacturer of harmful chemicals. Under the agreement, Chemours will pay a civil penalty of $22.5 million for alleged violations and spend $90 million over 15 years to mitigate PFAS discharges in three states: West Virginia, North Carolina, and New Jersey. The company also agreed to install PFAS pollution controls and supply clean drinking water to the affected communities. Combined, the penalties and relief programs are expected to cost $450 million. Haya Penjwani, Washington.
2: Olympians who competed at the 2026 Milano Cortina Winter Games will now be eligible for $10,000 grants for a total of $100 million. World athletics leader Sebastian Coe calls this a historic moment for the movement to compensate athletes. Julie Walker has more.
4: The International Olympic Committee is committing to paying more than $100 million directly to athletes. It's creating a fund for $10,000 grants athletes can apply for after competing at the Summer or Winter Games. The cash commitment from the IOC comes after growing calls in recent years to pay prize money at the Olympic Games. That money will be available to the nearly 3,000 athletes who competed at the 2026 Milan Cortina Winter Games. I'm Julie Walker.
2: Today, a

0: states and Congress the power to regulate elections, not the president. It's the latest in a string of rulings against that order. The president has since issued a second one on elections, which also faces legal challenges. Sagar Meghani, Washington.
1: A bill that would revamp North Carolina's election laws was passed today by a key state House committee. The bill includes changes to voter registration, general election administration, campaign finance laws, and how elections are conducted. It would also extend the amount of time that a candidate who has switched parties must sit out before they can run for election, and a pay raise for political appointees to election boards. I'm Jen Clark. This is Radio Network News.
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1: Midway Tire and Auto, keeping you safe on the road, rain or shine. We're going to have sunny skies this afternoon, highs up to 88 degrees, and winds will be staying light but still out of the north. A calm breeze expected overnight. With mostly clear skies, lows will be back down to 64 degrees. Sunny conditions for our Thursday afternoon. Highs will be warming up to 92 degrees, with a light breeze out of the south at around 5 miles an hour. And a light southern breeze will continue through Thursday night. Our skies remain mostly clear, with lows back down to only 70 degrees. That's your forecast. I'm meteorologist Scott Cook.

Journey with Separate Ways here on WFJA 105.5. Hey, it's Bryson Lyons in the Speedy Express Shipping of Sanford studio until about 6 o'clock tonight, helping you get through the rest of your workday and the drive home. Hey, we're playing the best of the 70s, 80s, and 90s. After that, we do have some Sanford Spinners baseball. Pre-game show starts at 6:30, hosting the Clayton Clovers. But for right now, let's listen to Central Carolina's classic hits. We got some Madonna right here on WFJA.

The Cars with your All I've Got Tonight here on WFJA 105.5. Hey, it's Bryson Lyons in the Speedy Express Shipping of Sanford studio until about 6 p.m. Hey, do you want to win some serious summer cash? The WFJA Sizzlin' Summer Cash Giveaway is giving away over $5,000, but the first entry period closes June 30th. Your entry blank is waiting at Dawson Box Finer Furniture at 211 Wicker Street in Sanford. Fill out that entry blank now for your shot at $1,055, announced July 2nd. You've got to be in it to win it, and the deadline is June 30th. It's 105 days of summer on Classic Hits 105.5 WFJA.

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Michael Jackson with Wannabe Starting Something, the opening track of his 1983 album Thriller. It's, of course, the highest-selling album of all time. It's Bryson Lyons here in the Speedy Express shipping of Sanford Studio. Got something from our friends at the Mann Center of the Arts coming up later this hour. Right now, here's some Jewel on WFJA 105.5.

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0: Huey Lewis and the News with Heart and Soul here on WFJA 105.5. Hey, it's Bryson Lyons. I'm here until 6 p.m. Hey, tonight at 6 p.m., Gary Louder and Smokin' Hot will be at the Mann Center of the Arts. They are a soul, R&B party, and horn tribute band playing the music of Chicago, Earth, Wind, and Fire, Tower of Power, and Blood, Sweat, and Tears. 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Sounds like a wonderful repertoire, wonderful band. You're not going to want to miss them. 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
2: I'm Jen Clark. Here are today's top stories. Western Europe is sweltering under a deadly record heat wave, with 12 different countries issuing heat warnings on Wednesday alone. Kwiwon Ha reports.
3: Britain is sweltering through one of the most intense heat waves in June on record. The UK's National Weather Forecaster said temperatures could reach 39 degrees Celsius, issuing a rare red extreme heat warning. I'm here in London covering yet another hot day. People are doing as much as they can do to stay cool. Drinking water, seeking out parks and shady areas, and avoiding the hottest part of the day. Hundreds of schools across England and Wales are closed due to the heat. Many train operators urged passengers not to travel unless it's absolutely essential. It comes as a record-breaking heat waves continue to scorch many parts of Western Europe. France, Italy, and Spain have also issued warnings about the risks of extreme heat for tens of millions of people.
2: Today, a federal judge barred the Trump administration from requiring proof of citizenship to vote. Sagar Magani reports from Washington.
4: A federal judge is barring President Trump from implementing a proof of citizenship requirement to vote. That was part of the president's first executive order on elections, which also would have prevented mail ballots from counting if received after Election Day. The ruling by a judge in Boston effectively makes permanent a preliminary order she issued a year ago. She agreed with arguments from Democratic attorneys general who sued

0: Despite social media rumors, Gracie has not yet been found. So how does a giraffe go missing? The owner of the ranch says that Gracie, who has never been interested in hanging out where the other giraffes feed, decided to grab a meal on some higher terrain and climbed on rocks to escape. Gracie has been spotted on numerous game cameras in Real County, but disappears before authorities arrive. Her owner believes she is still in the county or neighboring Uvalde County. A bill that would revamp North Carolina's election laws was passed today by a key state House committee. The bill includes changes to voter registration, general election administration, campaign finance laws, and how elections are conducted. It would also extend the amount of time that a candidate who has switched parties must sit out before they can run for election, and a pay raise for political appointees to election boards. I'm Jen Clark. This is Radio Network News.
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1: 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We're going to have sunny skies this afternoon. Highs up to 88 degrees, and winds will be staying light but still out of the north. A calm breeze expected overnight. With mostly clear skies, lows will be back down to 64 degrees. Sunny conditions for our Thursday afternoon. Highs will be warming up to 92 degrees, with a light breeze out of the south at around 5 miles an hour. And the light southern breeze will continue through Thursday night. Our skies remain mostly clear, with lows back down to only 70 degrees. That's your forecast. I'm meteorologist Scott Cook.

Peter Cetera with The Glory of Love here on WFJA 105.5. Hey, it's Bryson Lyons here in the Speedy Express Shipping of Sanford studio, helping you get through the last hours of your workday and your drive home. It's hump day right here in the middle of the week. Only two more days and then it's the weekend. 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Got some Survivor right here on WFJA 105.5.

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Lenny Kravitz with It Ain't Over Till It's Over here on WFJA 105.5. Hey, it's Bryson Lyons in the Speedy Express Shipping of Sanford studio until about 6 p.m. Got some Sanford Spinners baseball coming up after that around 6:30. My good buddy Austin Thomas just stopped by the studio. You'll be hearing his voice later tonight at the pregame show. Hey, we also have some wonderful programming happening this weekend. I'll tell you more about that coming up later in the hour. Right now, you're listening to WFJA 105.5. Here's some Def Leppard.

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0: Tina Turner with Better Be Good to Me here on WFJA 105.5. 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Then Sunday at noon, John will be back at it, providing live twice-an-hour updates on the final round until a champion is crowned. 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
2: I'm Jen Clark. Here are today's top stories. Western Europe is sweltering under a deadly record heat wave, with 12 different countries issuing heat warnings on Wednesday alone. Kwiwon Ha reports.
3: Britain is sweltering through one of the most intense heat waves in June on record. The UK's National Weather Forecaster said temperatures could reach 39 degrees Celsius, issuing a rare red extreme heat warning. I'm here in London covering yet another hot day. People are doing as much as they can do to stay cool. Drinking water, seeking out parks and shady areas, and avoiding the hottest part of the day. Hundreds of schools across England and Wales are closed due to the heat. Many train operators urged passengers not to travel unless it's absolutely essential. It comes as a record-breaking heat waves continue to scorch many parts of Western Europe. France, Italy, and Spain have also issued warnings about the risks of extreme heat for tens of millions of people.
2: Today, a federal judge barred the Trump administration from requiring proof of citizenship to vote. Sagar Magani reports from Washington.
4: A federal judge is barring President Trump from implementing a proof of citizenship requirement to vote. That was part of the president's first executive order on elections, which also would have prevented mail ballots from counting if received after Election Day. The ruling by a judge in Boston effectively makes permanent a preliminary order she issued a year ago. She agreed with arguments from Democratic attorneys general who sued over the order, saying the Constitution gives states and Congress the power to regulate elections, not the president. It's the latest in a string of rulings against

0: General election administration, campaign finance laws, and how elections are conducted. It would also extend the amount of time that a candidate who has switched parties must sit out before they can run for election, and a pay raise for political appointees to election boards. I'm Jen Clark. This is Radio Network News.
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1: 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We're going to have sunny skies this afternoon. Highs up to 88 degrees, and winds will be staying light but still out of the north. A calm breeze expected overnight. With mostly clear skies, lows will be back down to 64 degrees. Sunny conditions for our Thursday afternoon. Highs will be warming up to 92 degrees, with a light breeze out of the south at around 5 miles an hour. And a light southern breeze will continue through Thursday night. Our skies remain mostly clear, with lows back down to only 70 degrees. That's your forecast. I'm meteorologist Scott Cook.

Mr. Mister with Kiri here on WFJA 105.5. Hey, it's Bryson Lyons here in the Speedy Express Shipping of Sanford studio. I am here until about 6 p.m. After that, we got ourselves some Sanford Spinners baseball happening. Hey, I'm playing the best of the 70s, 80s, and 90s. Got some Greg Kinn Band right here on WFJA 105.5. You're tuned in to Central Carolina's Classic Hits.

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3: The 49-year history of the event has featured a total of 10 different golfers that have won multiple Brick Capital titles. Three players have set themselves apart from the rest, winning four Brick titles apiece. Gerald Harrington would win four titles in the 90s, David Wicker with four titles from 2001 through 2011, and Press McFaul would win his four titles from 1997 through 2020. Gerald Harrington, David Wicker, and Press McFaul, competing in the area's top amateur event, are each a four-time Brick Capital champion.
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1: 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I'm Susie Armstrong. 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
1: 2311 Racing co-owner Denny Hamlin was pleasantly surprised by Corey Heim's breakout NASCAR Cup Series victory Sunday at Naval Base Coronado. Hamlin shared afterward that he knew his young driver had the horsepower, but wasn't sure he'd have the poise to beat NASCAR's elite.
7: If you would have asked me in the middle of the race, I wouldn't have been that surprised. I got to race around him enough to know that he had plenty of speed, and I knew that he was on the right side of the strategy cycle. You still got to go out there and beat some of the best and have enough speed, and I saw that margin victory over, you know, second, third was like 10 seconds or something, and so evidently him and Tyler set a really fast pace there on that last run, but this was not expected by any means. I was very pleasantly surprised.
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Backstreet Boys with Backstreet's Back here on WFJA 105.5. Hey, it's Bryson Lyons right here in sunny Sanford, North Carolina. Looking at the time on the wall, it's about time for me to get out of here. But do not go anywhere. We got ourselves some Sanford Spinners baseball coming up later this hour, or later next hour. Sorry about that. It's about 6:30. Pregame coverage starts with the voice of the Spinners, Austin Thomas. He'll call every pitch of tonight. First pitch scheduled for 7 p.m. We're facing the Clayton Clovers this evening. Be sure you listen in or go to the ballpark. Support your hometown team, the Sanford Spinners. And I'm going to leave you guys with some George Michael. I'll see you guys tomorrow at 2. You just got to have a little bit of faith. Y'all be good. I'll see you tomorrow.

0: 'cause I gotta have faith. Ooh, I gotta have faith. Because I gotta have faith. I gotta have faith.
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2: I'm Jen Clark. Here are today's top stories. President Trump met with Republican senators on Capitol Hill today, just hours after declaring that he would not sign a bipartisan housing bill passed by Congress until lawmakers passed the Save America Act.
3: I think we had a really great meeting, and we're very proud of the party. We like our leader. We like everybody really in the room. I don't like a few people, but that's okay. I think you know who they are. But I'll give you that information someday. But for the most part, we have a really well-unified party.
2: However, California Congresswoman Maxine Waters says he did the wrong thing by skipping the signing.
4: Slapping millions of hardworking families in the face by refusing this bill and canceling his own signing ceremony, Trump is making

0: warnings. I'm here in London covering yet another hot day. People are doing as much as they can do to stay cool. Drinking water, seeking out parks and shady areas, and avoiding the hottest part of the day. Hundreds of schools across England and Wales are closed due to the heat. Many train operators urged passengers not to travel unless it's absolutely essential. It comes as a record-breaking heat waves continue to scorch many parts of Western Europe. France, Italy, and Spain have also issued warnings about the risks of extreme heat for tens of millions of people.
1: And a top army general, who was the last soldier to leave Afghanistan, is stepping down from his post after just a year on the job. Lisa Dwyer reports from Washington.
2: General Christopher Donahue, commanding general of U.S. Army Europe and Africa and commander of NATO's Allied Land Command, is unexpectedly stepping down after just 18 months on the job. A career special operations commander, Donahue commanded Delta Force units in Iraq and Afghanistan before leading the 82nd Airborne Division. Donahue was famously the last American soldier to leave Afghanistan in 2021. The moment was documented in an iconic photo taken through night vision goggles that shows General Donahue boarding the last C-17 cargo plane to depart. I'm Lisa Dwyer.
1: A bill that would revamp North Carolina's election laws was passed today by a key state House committee. The bill includes changes to voter registration, general election administration, campaign finance laws, and how elections are conducted. It would also extend the amount of time that a candidate who has switched parties must sit out before they can run for election, and a pay raise for political appointees to election boards. I'm Jen Clark. This is Radio Network News.
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1: This is the TJ Show, and look at that. It's Wednesday, June 24th, 2026. Hello, J-Bo.
2: Good day, sir.
1: Hello, Kenny.
3: Hello, hello.
1: Hi, Heather.
4: What's up?
1: You know, there seems to be a theme. We have got a whole bunch of voice messages. Listen to this.
5: Hello? Goo Goo Gaga.
1: Okay, that's one. Goo Goo Gaga. I think that one was for Kenny.
3: Thank you.
5: Sorry.
1: I think that one was for Heather?
2: Yeah.
1: Okay, very good.
5: Hi.
1: This is another one.
5: Someone just gave me this number, and they told me to call it. And we are calling from Arkansas, Little Rock, Arkansas, and I hope you guys put this on the radio. Thank you very much.
1: Request granted.
2: Yeah, that one's for you.
1: Yeah, is that one for
5: me? I hope everyone is going to be safe out there and has a great day.
1: Okay, well, that's a very nice message.
2: Yeah, it is. Thank you.
1: Here's another message.
6: I'm calling from Whoville. This is the Lorax.
1: The Lorax is calling.
2: Yeah, it's for me.
1: Okay.
6: And you all better plant your trees. Because if you don't, I will eat your knees.
1: Eat your knees? What is that? Is that like him doing a Dr. Seuss thing?
3: Yeah, that's a quote from the Lorax movie.
1: What a great threat.
2: Yeah, that definitely is. That message is definitely for me.
6: But this is a friendly reminder to not cut down a tree.
1: Oh.
6: Thank you, and goodbye.
1: Do they still do school? Or is school done?
3: School is done for the most part.
1: It's out at this point everywhere. That might explain what's going on here.
2: For sure.
1: Okay. Here's you want a voicemail from an adult?
2: Yeah, sure.
1: All right.
7: It's Joe calling from Hendersonville.
1: Oh, we know Joe.
2: What up, Joe?
7: North Carolina. I just want to stress the importance of public libraries and for support to continue.
1: Oh, yeah.
7: And I also want to encourage parents to get their kids to the library and sign them up for summer reading programs.
1: Yeah, I will tell you, I mean, listen, I'm blown away by what they're doing. They're not even really libraries anymore. It's something different.
2: It's a resource center.
1: Yeah, they have some books there.
2: They have books, they have movies, they have instruments. Some places you can rent out or borrow 3D printers. Like, they have really cool things.
1: Yeah, my kid came home, they invented something with a 3D printer. I was like, what's that? And they're like, it's a keychain, Dad. I was like, you printed that? You made that?
2: That's cool.
1: From scratch.
7: There's all kinds of free activities, and it's a wonderful thing for the transition between being out of school and going back into school instead of spending the entire summer not even picking up a book.
1: Yeah, I know. I know this sounds lame when you hear it. I think about it through my little kid lens, and I was a million miles away from it, but I wish I would have done what she's saying because it would have changed my life.
7: So please encourage on your program for parents to get their kids to the local library. I hope you guys all have a good day. It's a busy day for me, and it's sticky here. Don't particularly like it. Had to turn the air conditioner on. Bye-bye.
1: You know those libraries, they got that free air conditioning.
2: Oh, it's nice and cold, too.
1: Oh, yeah.
2: Some libraries, I know when I lived in St. Louis, Missouri, the libraries there during the summertime, they would pass out like lunches for the summer.
1: Oh,
2: for the
1: wonderful
2: kids, which is really cool.
1: Well, there you go. Announcement made. You guys ready to do this?
2: Yes, sir.
1: Here we go.

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3: Many great shots have been hit over the last 49 years, but probably none better than we saw in 2020. On the third hole of a sudden death playoff with Jonathan Hockaday, Press McFaul would drive through the fairway just short of the bridge on the par 5 18th and then hit a low cut 4-iron off the hard dirt around the trees and within 15 feet of the hole that would eventually lead to an eagle 3. And his fourth Brick Capital title.
6: I had this one on a 45. 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

0: This is the TJ Show. I am very sorry, guys. Mostly J-Bo. I feel like I failed you.
1: What's up, TJ? What'd you do?
0: I should have brought this up at the very start of the show. I've waited too long. At the end of yesterday's show, Kenny was the guy who reminded us that it's Prime Day. Now, they call it day lightly. It's really all week.
2: Mm-hmm. It's a four-day event.
0: And I just assumed Prime Day was always a thing, and I was kind of proud of myself. I was like, wow, and the amount of times that I use Amazon, I should see that it's Prime Day. I never got the message, so I felt kind of proud that it didn't get to me.
1: Good.
0: But Kenny brought it to me.
1: Right.
0: He brought it to me. And at the end of the show, I said, tell me one thing I need, and you couldn't name one thing.
2: I named four or five things, and you said you didn't need it.
0: No, those are maybe wants, but not needs. I had sort of a high-level arrogance yesterday, where I was pretty much not going to buy anything, and I was sticking to it. But unfortunately, between then and now, I've crumbled.
1: Oh, my gosh.
0: And I bought the Hippo Pitter. And I couldn't help myself. It's a hippo that has a long dowel, and you put your cherry in it, and it takes the pit and shoves it through the bottom. Then you can eat a cherry without worrying about the pit inside.
1: You couldn't. Haven't you been eating cherries your whole life without this thing?
0: I have been.
1: Just fine.
0: But you know what's so crazy about this? I literally, just this weekend, I was at a grocery store, and they were doing cherry samples, which that doesn't happen often. That's a good sample. You get a full cherry.
1: Yeah, because cherries are expensive.
0: And so this guy, and it was the multicolored one, which is even more expensive.
1: Mm-hmm.
0: And this dude had a cherry pitter, and I had never seen one. You could use them for olives, too. And so I remarked on the cherry pitter. I said, look at you with the cherry pitter. Then he smiled, and he's like, oh, yeah, it's from OXO. You know that brand, OXO.
1: Right.
0: And I said to him, you know, you are the start of the cherry man superhero, because you take that little bowl of pits you have, you throw it in a field. Those are your trees, bro.
1: Yeah.
0: And he was like, yeah, man, that's awesome. And then I ate one of his cherries. I walked away and said, can I have another one? He said, sure. And so I took two.
1: Okay.
0: And it was just something that I wanted. Now, I'm kind of freaked out because I guess because I talked about it in front of my phone delivered me. It was a different cherry pitter, but one that was shaped like a hippo, and I couldn't say no.
1: I'm disappointed. And you need this?
0: Well, I did. Yes,
1: and
0: I did.
1: And it's shaped like a hippo.
0: Yes, which is even better than the OXO
1: and you
0: one.
1: You can only use it for olives and cherries?
0: Unless there's something else with a pit that's small.
1: Very limited.
0: Yes.
1: It's but pointless.
3: My mouth is a deep pitter. I don't need...
1: Right.
0: I know. It's been my whole life until I knew about the actual cherry pitter tool. But here's what really freaks me out about this. So I just was talking about the regular, you know, normal cherry pitter that's not shaped like a hippo. I'm convinced my phone knows that I love animals so much, it combined that information with the cherry pitter interest, and it's delivered me the perfect thing I couldn't say no to.
3: Yeah, probably.
0: This is where we're at. I now have a hippo pitter, and there's nothing I can do about it.
1: You can
3: cancel the order.
1: You
0: well,
1: can.
0: I could have, but now enough time has passed. I have a hippo.
3: 2 days shipping.
0: So I try to have control of myself, and I lost control there for a moment. So it's a warning. If you didn't know it was Prime, do not enter into the zone. It'll get you.
2: I'm proud of you, TJ.
0: No.
1: I'm very disappointed.
0: I don't want Kenny to be proud of me. This is the TJ Show.
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5: 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Also coming to you live on the Foul Pole Sports Network. 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We thank you for making Sanford Spinners Baseball part of your Wednesday evening. Austin Thomas sitting high above here at Norman T. Odom Stadium. Truett Jernigan back in the studio, keeping the good times rolling for us. And the Sanford Spinners find themselves just one game away from going into the All-Star break, getting a much-deserved few days off before tucking into the month of July, taking in action next Wednesday after tonight's game reaches its conclusion. Now, that said, for the Sanford Spinners, it's been a tale of 2-2 for the Webbed Wonders here as of late. They come into tonight with a 7-8 record in the division, 7-9 overall, 4-6 in their last 10. Friday and Tuesday of this past week were rained out due to inclement weather. As you know, in the area, it's been off and on raining the past few days, something that we're looking to avoid here tonight, and I think we'll be successful in. But then the other two games they were able to get in, unfortunately, the Spinners dropped both of those on Saturday and Sunday across the weekend. So 14-14 was your final score on Saturday. That was up in Danville, Virginia, against the Danville Dairy Daddies. Meanwhile, on Sunday, they dropped the Father's Day matinee against the Raleigh Red Oaks, 17-6, the final in that one. And as I mentioned, this is the last game for the Sanford Spinners before the All-Star break coming up this weekend. More on that a little later on in tonight's broadcast. But now you're at the point of the year, over halfway through the season, where it begins to feel like every game in the division matters. And that, of course, reigns true here tonight, division-leading Clayton Clovers. The Clovers come into tonight 14-3 in the division with a 14-5 overall record. And what's impressive out of that is they are 7-4 on the road this year, but are currently leading the division in win streak as well. They've won four in a row coming into tonight. And this is a team that is looking to go bell-to-bell in first place in the Piedmont division. Of course, you got to remember this is the team that won it all last year in the Old North State League. They've been in first place since the season started and are 4-0 against the Spinners here tonight. But in talking to head coach Jeremy Palmer, I asked him, what do you feel like the team has to do on a night like tonight to kind of get the monkey off your back, to go ahead and break the seal, get one against a team that you haven't been able to figure out to this point this year? And he said, really, he feels like a hot start would be just great for the Spinners. You know, if you're able to go out and put a run or two up early and jump out to an early lead against a team like Clayton, he feels like that would go a long way. Now, of course, you got to hold the Clayton Clovers and that potent offense that they have combined with some really good pitching, something that the Spinners have struggled with a little bit this year in terms of efficient and consistent pitching on the mound. But Coach Palmer feels like his team is starting to come into their own and should be able to figure that out as we head into the month of July. Beautiful night here tonight in Sanford. Blue skies up above, a few cotton ball clouds overhead, but nothing is posing any kind of threat here tonight. Only have one other divisional game going on this evening, the Wake Forest Fungo on the road taking on Danville, taking on the Dairy Daddies. That game actually just getting started a few minutes ago at 6:30, so we'll be keeping an eye on that one as the night goes on. Speaking of the Piedmont division, here's how the current standings shake out. The Clayton Clovers still at the top again, 14-3 in divisional play. Right behind them, the Wake Forest Fungo at 10-5. Sanford Spinners sitting firmly in third place with 7-8 on the year in divisional play. Right behind them, the Danville Dairy Daddies at 7-10. In fifth place, the Raleigh Red Oaks with a 6-10 record. And bringing up the rear, in sixth place, the Chatham County Yardbirds at 3-11 in divisional play. Now, the Yardbirds are a team that the Spinners were supposed to face last night. That game unfortunately got rained out. It will be made up later on in the season. That was a road game, so at some point, the Spinners will be making an extra trip up to Siler City to take on the nearby Yardbirds. Same goes for last Friday's night game that was rained out. That was supposed to be played in Raleigh, so at some point, the Spinners will have to make one up against the Red Oaks. Well, earlier today, our very own Chris Morris had a great conversation with Spinners starting catcher Luke Sheets. Luke Sheets, of course, a former Lee County Yellow Jacket standout and starting catcher tonight for the Sanford Spinners. He's had a couple of big moments already this summer. We're going to go ahead and send things back to the studio to hop in the middle of that conversation where Luke Sheets is explaining how he got into baseball and where it's brought him to this point. After that, we'll come back and we'll have starting lineups and first pitch between the Sanford Spinners and the Clayton Clovers. In the meantime, here's that great conversation with Luke Sheets.
9: Love the competitive nature of the game and just having people around you, like your teammates, your coaches, kind of a sense of community around you, support systems and stuff like that. That's what drew me to baseball. And it's talking about how I'm back home. It's great to be back home, back with a couple of my high school teammates playing here for Sanford. It's my second year playing for Sanford Spinners too. So been kind of familiar from last year, and it's just great to be back in this town again for another summer. It's great.
10: Familiar park, familiar people, familiar surroundings. It always helps a player out, I'm sure.
9: Yes, sir. It does.
10: 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It's 105.5 WFJA. Spinners in action tonight out at Lee County High School as they take on the Clayton Clovers. First pitch set for just after 7 o'clock. Our coverage will take the air tonight at 6:30. Now, Luke, playing catcher, that's a tough gig there. That's you got to be a special kind of dude to pull that off. What drew you to playing that position?
9: Well, I actually have a funny story. So all through high school, I actually played the outfield, furthest spot away from catcher. So all high school, I played outfield. And then whenever Queens, like, recruited me and saw me, they wanted me to try it out, try catching, just because I'm a shorter dude. They have guys who are, like, 6'4", 6'5", out there in the outfield. You know, they'd rather have bigger guys out there. So, yeah, ever since then, I've been a catcher. It's been a good learning experience for me. I've only been doing it for about 2 years now. But I love it. I'm so grateful that I got that opportunity. I love being the leader. I love being involved in every play. And it's great. I love everything about it. I mean, I'm just super grateful that I started catching. It's great.
10: Well, back in the day, whenever I coached my nephews in Little League, it was always tough to find a kid who was willing to put on that equipment, because you do it's a physical job back there. There's no doubt about that. But
9: yeah, for sure.
10: After a couple of years of doing it, if I were to ask Luke Sheets, what qualities does a young player have to have in order to be an effective catcher?
9: I mean, you just got to be resilient. Tough things are going to happen to you every night. You're going to be hit all over the body. You're going to get beat up. You know, you just got to be able to take those hits, be the strongest one out there, and, you know, push through.
10: Luke Sheets joining us here on Central Carolina's Classic Hits 105.5 WFJA. Catcher for your Sanford Spinners, who are in action on the home turf at Lee County High School tonight, taking on the Clayton Clovers. You can hear the game live right here on WFJA starting at 6:30. Luke, you mentioned being home and that you're actually playing with a couple of your teammates. But yeah, one of the interesting things to me about this Sanford Spinners organization, this team from year to year, and this Old North State League as a whole, you've got guys coming from all over the place, from various colleges of various levels. And it's such a short season, but I see some of the things you guys, the features they do with you guys on social. It looks like you guys get along pretty well. Yeah, how is the team chemistry, and how does that come together so quickly whenever you've got guys coming from all over?
9: We all got together before the season even started, really. You know, we have get-togethers over at the Webb facility. We're together all the time, every day almost, so we have connections through baseball. You know, we can talk about baseball, talk about other different things. So we have a lot of similar interests, stuff like that. So it helps us build a sense of community really quick. And yeah, we all love all my teammates. We love each other. I mean, we're there for each other. So it's nice to have a group that we got that's so close already.
10: You talk about that sense of community. We'll mention the fact that you are at home playing at Lee County High School and, you know, playing back in your hometown. Does it give you an extra sense of pride whenever you put that Spinners jersey on and know that you're back representing Sanford again?
9: Yes, sir. I love being able to represent my hometown. Think about that every night when I go out. I want to just be a good image of the city and go out and do it for my town. I love having Sanford in the front of my jersey, and I want to represent it well.
10: Luke Sheets joins us here on Central Carolina's Classic Hits 105.5 WFJA, catcher for your Sanford Spinners. And Luke, we appreciate your time so much today, especially on a game day before you guys take the field tonight. But yeah, you know, one more thing, and then we'll let you go. And again, thank you for your time. Taking a look, you know, this season, as I said, it's kind of a short season. Everything's kind of condensed. You get a lot of games in. But what are some of your goals personally? Obviously, you're always looking to improve, and obviously, the team wants to win as many games as possible as to compete for a championship. But what are some of the goals set forth by you guys on the squad and you personally that you want to improve on this season?
9: As a team, I mean, we've had a couple tough losses the past couple games, but we got together. It's going to come back stronger. Going to have high energy. Go after these guys, because us and Clayton, we've already played four times in the past. You know, we've had some chippy games, so
10: Yeah, those guys have kind of been a thorn in.
9: To go out.
10: They've kind of been a thorn in you guys' side this season.
9: Yeah, we're gonna have a chip on our shoulder. We're gonna go out and have them two more times. So we're gonna go after them and get them this time. We got it. Come out and see.
10: There you go. Well, Luke, well, we're wishing you all the best. We'll be rooting for you. And, of course, we encourage everybody who can to head on out to Lee County High School tonight. The Sanford Spinners playing host to the Clayton Clovers. It's developed into quite a rivalry. I will say that. I was at the last game out there, and it is quite a scene out there whenever those two teams get together. Of course, Austin Thomas will be out there. He'll provide all the play-by-play for you here if you can't make it out to the park. But we strongly encourage you, if you can, head on out to Lee County High School tonight and catch the Spinners as they host to the Clayton Clovers. Luke Sheets, we wish you all the best continuing to move forward. You make Sanford proud, and we thank you so much for your time today. Best of luck tonight, and best of luck to the Spinners the rest of the season.
9: Sir, thank you for having me on.
5: And a special thanks to Luke Sheets for joining our very own Chris Morris on the radio earlier on today. Tremendous interview with the local boy. Glad to hear he's doing well and enjoying his season so far with the Spinners. Just about ready to get started here from Odom Stadium on the campus of Lee County High School. Let's go ahead and dive into tonight's starting lineups, starting as always with the visiting team, the Clayton Clovers, led by head coach Landry Moore. Leading off tonight for the Clovers will be third baseman number 31, Reed McLean. Batting second, the shortstop number 52, Davis Albert. In the third hole, the extra hitter, number 10, Zach Chavis. Batting cleanup, designated hitter, number 33, John Lupienski. Batting fifth and playing right field is number 30, Garrett Moffitt. Batting sixth at first base, number 47, Ian Bailey. In the seventh spot, the second baseman, number 38, Leslie Jackson. Batting eighth behind the plate catching is Jackson Kroot. In center field, batting ninth, number 18, Caden Chilosky. And batting 10th, the left fielder, number 23, Joe Craig. So, again, your 1 through 10 for the Clayton Clovers will be Reed McLean, Davis Albert, Zach Chavis, John Lupienski, Garrett Moffitt, Ian Bailey, Leslie Jackson, Jackson Kroot, Caden Chilosky, and Joe Craig. Now, over to your Sanford Spinners, led by head coach Jeremy Palmy. Leading off tonight for the Spinners will be left fielder number 0, McCoy Folk. Batting second, the catcher number 11, Luke Sheets. Batting third, playing center field is number 36, Kenyon Sakima. Batting cleanup, the third baseman, number 27, Rowan Cordoraro. Batting fifth, designated hitter tonight for the Spinners, number 24, A.J. Rychik. Batting sixth, the extra hitter, number 42, Tanner Carranza. Batting seventh, playing first base, number 13, Jake Tompkins. Batting eighth, in right field, number 41, Nick Thomas. Batting ninth, the shortstop, number 1, Brady Byler. And batting 10th for the Spinners, the second baseman, number 5, Houston Poole. So again, your 1 through 10 for your Sanford Spinners this evening will be McCoy Folk, Luke Sheets, Kenyon Sakima, Rowan Cordoraro, A.J. Rychik, Tanner Carranza, Jake Tompkins, Nick Thomas, Brady Byler, and Houston Poole. Player intros taking place on the field right now. The Sanford Spinners tonight in their traditional home uniforms, the black to blue gradient with Sanford Spinners across the chest, gray pants on tonight with the tricolor cap up above, the patriotic Webster adorned on the front in celebration of America's 250th this summer. Meanwhile, the Clayton Clovers tonight in their home black tops with green sleeves, green and white lettering and trim numerals on the front and back, black pants with green socks, and black and green caps up above with a big four-leaf clover adorned on the front. Well, once again, thank you for tuning in to Sanford Spinners Baseball here tonight. A tremendous night weather-wise here at the ballpark, Norman T. Odom Stadium, Lacey Odom Field on the campus of Lee County High School. Certainly glad to have you tuning in here tonight. And if you got time to make it on out to the ball, come and join us. Got a great crowd on hand here already, full concessions. Always a great night at the ball yard. Never know what you might see anytime you come to a baseball game. I do see that Mickey the Bat Dog is in attendance with us here tonight, so he'll be handling bat boy duties for the home team as the night goes on. And of course, a big piece of having someone like Mickey the Bat Dog also means we get to have a Bark in the Park night next Wednesday night. July 1st, Bark in the Park with the Sanford Spinners, where we'll be honoring your 2026 NCHSAA 6A state champion, Southern League Cavaliers. They'll be recognized on the field prior to the game with plenty of the Cavalier faithful in tow as well. So we encourage you to make plans to join us next Wednesday night, Bark in the Park, in state championship recognition for Southern Lee. We're going to go ahead and step aside for our final pregame commercial break to observe tonight's national anthem. When we come back, we'll have first pitch, Clayton Clovers and the Sanford Spinners coming up right here on WFJA Sports, your home for Sanford Spinners baseball.
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5: Just about ready to get started here between the Sanford Spinners and the Clayton Clovers. Coming up on first pitch here just momentarily. First three due up to the plate for the visiting Clayton Clovers will be Reed McClain, Davis Albert, and Zach Chavis. Meanwhile, spread out across the diamond, here's how the Sanford Spinners are set up defensively. Tompkins at first, Poole at second, Byler at short, Quartararo at third. Left to right across the outfield are Folk, Sakima, and Thomas. Back behind the plate, catching the balls and strikes, the Lee County native Luke Sheets. And on the mound tonight for the Sanford Spinners, a newcomer to the Spinners roster, number 30, Landon Miller. Miller, a junior righty out of Campbell University by way of Yeehaw, Austin, Texas, making his season debut with the Sanford Spinners, looking to spend the rest of the summer with the Webbed Wonders. Landon, of course, brings a lot of experience to this Spinners roster. Coach Palmy looking to get at least two or three innings out of him here tonight, but knowing that his experience could prove well as far as managing a game as we get into this very tough, very formidable Clayton Clovers lineup. Well, leading things off for the Clovers will be the third baseman, number 31, Reed McClain, as he digs into the box. Landon Miller takes some signs from his catcher, Luke Sheets. Gets the go-ahead from tonight's home plate umpire. Miller comes ready from the stretch, looking in. The first pitch to McClain, a called strike on the inside corner, and we are underway from Odom Stadium. First pitch time and temperature, 7:01 p.m. A very comfortable 83 degrees outside, just a little bit of breeze blowing, nothing too crazy. 0-1 to the plate, that misses down and away, one ball and one strike. Well, tonight's game feels like a little bit of a game of streaks, so to speak. As we mentioned in our pregame show, the Clayton Clovers come into this evening with a division-leading four wins in a row. The 1-1 chopped foul up the third baseline. Cordoraro gives it a look before retrieving it in foul territory. 1-2 goes the count on Reed McClain. Meanwhile, the Spinners have dropped their last two in a row. They also dropped two games on the schedule over the weekend due to rainouts. Both of those were away games. They'll be made up later on in the season since they are divisional games and will prove necessary as we come down the stretch. One ball and two strikes. Miller delivers. And that one misses down and away. 2-2 goes the count to the leadoff man, McClain. Just getting things started here from Norman T. Odom Stadium. Austin Thomas right here on the call, presenting all the action to you via the radio. Truett Jernigan back in the studio. 2-2 pitch. Another chopper foul at the third baseline. That one goes deep into foul territory. Two balls and two strikes remains the count. Miller with fresh baseball. And again, another good crowd on hand here tonight. The Spinners, to this point in the season, are averaging their largest crowds in program history. So happy to see some great success for the home team this season. 2-2 pitch dances inside. That almost checks the hip pocket of McClain, but manages to sneak right by him for a ball on the inside corner. 3-2 goes the count to the leadoff man, McClain. As we mentioned, this is the last game before the All-Star break. The Spinners do have three players selected for the All-Star game. The 3-2 pitch fouled straight back. Count remains full. We'll talk about that in just a little bit, but some well-deserved recognition for our home team boys. Three balls and two strikes at the plate. No outs, nobody on, top of the first inning. Just got started about 3 minutes ago. Miller again working from the stretch, taking his time here. The payoff pitch to McClain misses upstairs. Goodness, didn't miss by much, but that'll be a leadoff walk to the third baseman of Clayton. For a board for the Clovers, that'll bring shortstop Davis Albert to the plate. Davis, a sophomore out of Brunswick Community College by way of Goldsboro, North Carolina. And so far this year, the Clayton Clovers 4-0 against the Sanford Spinners on the 2026 season. Spinners trying to cure that here. First pitch to the left-handed Davis Albert, a called strike on the outside.

Hopkins off the bag. It was going to be a tough play, so Albert able to leg it out anyway. But a fielder's choice gets the first out of the inning. Reed McClain down on the base paths, one gone, and a runner remains at first. Up to the plate now, the big lefty, Zach Chavis. Chavis, a junior out of USC Aiken, originally from Cary, North Carolina. Tall lefty digging in. Of course, we last saw the Clayton Clovers last Monday right here at home. First pitch to Chavis. This is downstairs, 1-0. Final score in that game, 13-9 in a 3-hour and 54-minute contest, a game that the Spinners fell behind early in and tried to claw back late. Zach Chavis in that game went 3-for-5 with two home runs, including a first-inning two-run blast. So if you can send him to the dugout here, that'll feel huge. The 1-0 to Chavis, misses outside, throw down to second base, wide of the bag, the tag, not in time. In feet first safely is Davis Albert. Wasn't a bad throw by Sheets, but unfortunately threw it to the shortstop side of the bag. Albert able to get in with relative ease. A 2-0 count at the plate on Chavis. Now a runner in scoring position for the Clovers, and that's just one thing they do. They just keep the pressure on you, turning back and throwing to second base. And I don't think Byler was necessarily expecting that throw. He was able to knock it down to prevent it from going into the outfield, so no advance by Albert. A lucky break there for the Spinners. Again, Landon Miller just joining the team today, making his first start with the Spinners, and that's the thing about these developmental summer leagues. You will have guys kind of filtering in and out all summer long. The 2-0 to Chavis. Oh, big swing and a miss. Great off speed there. As Chavis swung over the top of that pitch. Two balls and a strike. One out, runner at second base. Top of the first inning, no score. Sanford Spinners and the Clayton Clovers right here on your home for Sanford Spinners baseball, WFJA Sports. The 2-1, make it 2-2. That one just froze Chavis in his tracks, taking the outside corner. So two balls and two strikes. Landon Miller looking for his first strikeout as a Sanford Spinner. He shakes off a couple of signs from catcher Luke Sheets, turns back, glances to second base, a good lead by Davis Albert. The 2-2 pitch for Miller. That misses down and away. Sheets let it squirt between his legs for just a moment, but he's able to recover holding the runner, and the count runs full. Second full count of the inning. First one resulted in a walk to leadoff man Reed Lane, who was eventually taken out on a fielder's choice for the first out of the inning. 3-2 goes the count. Miller glancing back to second. The payoff pitch, and a swing and a miss. A good sinker there out of the hand of Landon Miller. Coach Palmy told me before the game that, of course, Miller, being as experienced of a pitcher as he is, has a pretty much a full four-pitch arsenal at his disposal, and showed off a good one there to fan Chavis. First strikeout of the game, out number two here in the top of the first inning. Up to the plate now, John Lupienski. Lupienski, a freshman out of Francis Marion University by way of Apex, North Carolina. Miller keeping a close eye on his runner back at second base. First pitch to Lupienski. Strike called on the outer half. Spinners looking for a clean first inning. Something that Coach Palmy stressed to me prior to the game, that if you're going to have success against the Clayton Clovers, you got to be able to jump out early. Shoot, makes a throw down to third base, not in time. That one skipped to the third base bag. Cordero able to knock it down. Actually might have taken that one to no man's land as he tried to block that one down in the crouch. He's going to need a moment. Of course, nothing funny about it. Sliding in feet first safely is Davis Albert. Cordero's okay. He's just going to need to collect his thoughts for about a minute, let's say.

0: 1-1 count at the plate on Lupienski. Miller taking his time now to the taking the rubber. Two outs, a runner at third base for the Clovers. Can't let anything get past here. The 1-1 from Miller popped up. Infield, it'll stay. The second baseman, Poole, comes over. He makes the catch, and the spinners get out of the inning cleanly. No runs, no hits, no errors, one left. We play the top of the first inning, no score. We head to the bottom of the first. Your Sanford Spinners coming up when we come back.
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0: Into the bottom of the first inning we go. No score between the Clayton Clovers and the Sanford Spinners. The Clovers get a runner on to lead off the ball game via the walk, but not able to cash him in as he gets stranded at third base. Starting pitcher Landon Miller did a great job of working around a little bit of traffic to send us scoreless into the bottom of the first. First three due up for the Sanford Spinners here in the bottom of the first inning will be McCoy Folk, Luke Sheets, and Kenyon Sakema. Defensively, here's how the Clovers spread out across the diamond. Bailey at first, Jackson at second, Albert at short, McLean at third. Left or right across the outfield are Craig, Chilosky, and Moffitt. Back behind the plate, catching the balls and strikes is Crute. And on the mound for the Clayton Clovers, number 24, Brooks Moore. Moore, a right-handed pitcher, a freshman out of Lenoir Community College by way of Benson, North Carolina. Some Moore coming from the booming metropolis of Benson. He'll face off against a top five in the order for the Sanford Spinners that has done a lot of damage so far this year, but has been held relatively quiet over the past couple of games. So the Spinners are going to look to get started out early here tonight, something that Coach Palmy stressed that he would love to see his guys do. Talked about how a couple of first-inning runs could be huge for the Spinners. Stepping up to the plate first, McCoy Folk, the young man from Campbell University. First pitch to Folk misses up and away, and we begin things 1-0 here in the first inning. Again, it'll be Folk, Sheets, Sakema here in the home half of the first. The 1-0 to Folk just catches the outside corner. 1-1 goes the count, but then beyond Sakema, you do have Cordero and Rychik. 1-1 pitch. Strike called at the knees. Not a lot of velocity from starting pitcher Brooks Moore, but certainly a little bit deceptive in his delivery. 2-2 goes the count to Folk as that one missed down and away. In his delivery, Moore brings it all the way back behind his back, not bringing throwing hand forward until the last minute. So for batters, it's going to be a little bit harder to pick up what he's throwing. That one misses high and away this time. 3-2 the count on Folk. Moore working quickly to 3-2 pitch. That's lined over the leaping short second baseman, and that dumps in the center field for a base hit. Folk making a huge turn at first base, and he'll decide to hold there. But a leadoff single for the Spinners. First base hit of the ball game, and the Spinners immediately have a runner aboard. Up to the plate now, Luke Sheets, the young man you heard from in our interview during the pregame show here tonight. Catcher out of Queens College, former Lee County Yellow Jacket. All-conference player while he was here. Of course, want to remind you that every Wednesday during the 12 o'clock hour, somebody from the Sanford Spinners organization will be calling in and joining our very own Chris Morris for an exclusive interview. But if you happen to miss it when it airs live, of course, you can always hear it in the next game following those Wednesday interviews, which happen to be tonight. Count begins 1-0 on sheets. Righty on righty matchup, Moore working from the stretch. And runner's going to take off, however, pops this one up. Folk going to have to try to retreat back to first. It is sent a mile in the air out to center field. Chalosky is there, and he squares up underneath it for out number one. Mickey the Bat Dog making his first appearance of the night, going out and retrieving the bat, which, of course, gets a big round of applause from everybody in attendance. Up to the plate now, Kenyon Sakima. The young man from LSU, Eunice. Quick pickoff throw over to first. McCoy chased back. LSU, Eunice by way of Hamilton, Ontario, Canada. And the first Canadian player in spinner's history. First pitch swinging to Sakima. He chases downstairs. Count begins 0-1, rather. Righty on lefty matchup. Taking his lead at first base, McCoy Folk, and another pickoff attempt over, but still not in time as Folk is back in standing. Spinner's looking to strike early right here. Runner at first with one out in the bottom of the first inning. The 0-1 to Sakima misses outside, one ball and one strike. And a Clayton Clovers team that won it all last year in the Old North State League. Looking to nail to bail in first place here in the Piedmont division. Another good sinking action out of the hand of Moore to get Sakima to chase downstairs. One ball and two strikes. No score, bottom of the first inning. Taking his lead over at first base, McCoy Folk, and another pickoff attempt over. McCoy still back in standing, not in time on the throw. On deck, Rowan Cordoraro. The 1-2 pitch. Sakima bounces that one up the first baseline. It just goes foul before the bag. We'll do it again at 1-2. Taking off again with a good jump was McCoy. We saw that in Luke Sheets at bat. He took off trying to steal second. Had to retreat, though, after Sheets flew out to center field for the first out of the inning. The 1-2, and a swing and a miss. Good slider there out of the hand of Moore. Got Sakima to chase. Two gone here in the bottom of the first inning. First strikeout of the night for Brooks Moore. Rowan Cordoraro coming to the plate. Cordoraro, sophomore out of the College of Central Florida, rather, by way of Bellevue, Florida. A product of North Marion High School. Righty on righty, first pitch to Cordoraro, and a swing and a miss. And again, I talked about it where Moore isn't necessarily coming to the plate with a whole lot of velocity. He's coming with a lot of deception. He practically reaches back and sticks that baseball in his back pocket before he comes forward with it. Another pickoff attempt over to first. This time, McCoy back in with a head-first slide. Throws still not in time, however, to nab him. Nothing in one at the plate. That one misses downstairs. The throw down to second base. Not in time. It pops out of the mid of second baseman Jackson. In with a feet first slide is McCoy Folk. And the spinner is with a runner in scoring position now. A 1-1 count at the plate and two away. So one ball and one strike. Spinner's trying to strike early here with two away in the bottom of the first inning. The 1-1 pitch misses outside. 2-1 now to Rowan. On deck, A.J. Rychik. And even with two outs, boy, wouldn't you love to see him come to the plate with a couple of runners on. That one's lifted. Right field side. Hooking foul towards foul territory. Giving a look, though, the right fielder, Moffitt, he's there. He's able to chase it down into foul territory And that'll do it for things here in the bottom of the first inning. So the spinners get a runner on via a leadoff single but aren't able to cash him in. We've played one inning, still no score. To the top of the second we go. 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
0: No scores. We now head into the top of the second inning. It'll be the middle portion of the order due up for the Clayton Clovers, 5, 6, and 7 coming up in their lineup. Folks, want to remind you, stick around for our post-game show, the conclusion of tonight's contest, a full recap of all the excitement you might have missed in tonight's game. We'll dive into our stats brought to you tonight by our good friends at Central Electric, a Touchstone Energy Cooperative. Then, of course, we'll be selecting our first health player of the game. We'll have a conversation with Coach Jeremy Palmy leading into the All-Star break this coming weekend and a look ahead at what is next for the Sanford Spinners. Speaking of the All-Star break, we do have three Sanford Spinners that have been selected to the All-Star game. Congratulations to Spinners pitchers Gage Lockhart and Eddie Thompson, as well as Spinners infielder, outfielder McCoy Folk. The three representatives selected from the Spinners to the Old North State League All-Star Game. Big shout-out to them on recognition well-deserved here this season. Still on the mound for the Spinners, number 30, Landon Miller, on for his second inning of work. Goose eggs across the scoreboard for the Clayton Clovers. The Spinners with a leadoff single in the bottom of the first inning, then nothing else going for them in that regard. Although it does look like, as we talked about, Landon Miller expected to go maybe two, maybe three innings here tonight to start this game. The Spinners do have someone beginning to warm up down in their bullpen, so it looks like we're going to stick with that plan regardless. Up to the plate now, the right fielder, Garrett Moffitt, leading things off in the top of the second for the Clayton Clovers. First pitch to Moffitt, misses down and away, 1-0 begins the count. Hard to believe we are already in the last home game for the Spinners in the month of June. Been some excitement at the ballpark so far this season. The 1-0's popped foul up and out of play. Count now goes to 1-1 on Moffitt. Righty on lefty matchup. Garrett Moffitt, right fielder tonight for the Clayton Clovers, a college graduate out of the University of Mount Olive, by way of Cary, North Carolina. Miller comes set from the stretch, looks into his catcher Luke Sheets, the 1-1 pitch. Make it 1-2 as that one dashes across the outside corner. Moffitt now falling behind in the count. One strikeout on the night for Lynn Miller already, trying to get his second right here. Would be a great way to start the top of the second inning. Miller coming set, and the 1-2 pitch, check swing, did he go around? Yes, he did. A drop third strike, though. Luke Sheets picks it up, tosses it down to first, and plenty of time to secure it. Strikeout number two on the night, out number one here in the top of the second inning. That's an effective way to start things in a new frame. Ian Bailey coming to the plate. First baseman tonight for the Clovers, a sophomore out of Brunswick Community College, originally from Durham, North Carolina. Righty on righty as Bailey steps in. Not sure we've seen Ian Bailey here tonight. Seemed like a new name to me in terms of home games against the Clovers. First pitch to Bailey, misses down and away. 1-0 begins the count. beautiful sunny day night here on the campus of Lee County High School in Sanford, North Carolina, Norman T. Odom Stadium. Austin Thomas sitting up here in the Charlie Spivey press box. 1-0 to Bailey. Called strike right across the heart of the zone. 1-1 goes the count. Plenty of baseball memories and magic have taken place right here on this very field over the years. 1-1, a strike called on the outer half. 1-2 now to Bailey. Now the spinners are happy to call this ball field home here in 2026. Bringing out some good crowds every night as well. 1-2. Miller coming set from the stretch. The 1-2, and a swing and a miss. Got him to chase down in the dirt. Applying a tag is Luke Sheets. That slider is as effective as can be here in the second inning. Back strikeouts for outs in 2, 3 on the night for Lynn Miller. And that'll bring Leslie Jackson to the plate. Leslie Jackson, starting second baseman tonight for the Clovers. Jackson digging in. Two outs, nobody on here. Top of the second. Pitch to Jackson, a hard little grounder past the lunging baseman Houston Poole and in field for a base hit. First hit of the night for the Clayton Clovers comes with outs, and that's just what good teams do, you know, with ton are able to find a way to get some offensive production going, and the inning continues. To the plate now, their catcher Jackson Crute, the junior out of UNC Pembroke. Righty on righty. It'll be interesting to see how aggressive Jackson standing down at first base money. Two outs, runner at first. First pitch to Crute. Strike called right at the knees. Nothing and one. I believe we've seen Jackson Crute in every Clovers game here on WFJA this season. Went 1-for-4 in the last game. Quick pickoff throw over to first, but not in time. Leslie Jackson diving back in, getting his uniform dirty for the first time tonight. Yeah, Crute in last Monday's contest against Sanford, 1-for-4 with a single, a walk, and a run scored. Hitting a little further down in the lineup here tonight. All the way down in the seventh spot, the 0-1 pitch, make it 0-2 as a strike is called on the outside corner. Landon Miller trying to toss another scoreless frame. Just gave up his first base hit a moment ago. He has struck out two in the inning and works ahead, nothing and two on Crute. The 0-2 pitch, a chopper out towards short, diving for it. Brady Byler, he knocks it down, doesn't have a play, however. Everybody's going to be safe. And even if he had come up with it, it was going to be a really tough play. That one was hit deep in the hole out at short. Byler having to make a diving attempt just to hold it onto the infield. So back-to-back singles now have Clovers at first and second base with two gone. Up to the plate now, Caden Chilosky. Chilosky, a junior out of UNC Asheville. Playing college ball up in the hill country. Righty-on-righty matchup. Two Clovers on the base path, both of them with decent leads. Miller fires to the plate, and that one just misses outside 1-0. Appears to be a right-hander warming up down in the spinner's bullpen. Again, with the way the bullpens are configured, they face us, so we're not able to see his jersey number at the moment. We'll keep you posted on who it is as we learn more. Again, Landon Miller expected to go two, maybe three innings here tonight. 1-0 to Chilosky. Big breaking ball takes the heart of the zone, freezes Chilosky in his tracks, and the count goes to 1-1. Chilosky spells C-H-I-L-A-U-S-K-Y, just as you would expect it to be. 1-1 to count at the plate, and then I got the runner and a run down between second and third, a throw down to third base in plenty of time. Leslie Jackson got a little greedy, trying to take off for third base, got caught in no man's land, and the spinners are able to get out of the jam. Well, that'll certainly work. The Clayton Clovers run into an out. Another clean inning by Landon Miller. It's at the bottom of the second inning. Still no score. Spinners coming up when we come back.
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0: No score as we head into the bottom of the second inning between the Sanford Spinners and the Clayton Clovers. The Spinners will be sending 5, 6, and 7 to the plate here in the home half of the second. A.J. Rychick, Tanner Carranza, and Jake Tompkins due up to the plate. Clover starting pitcher Brooks Moore back out on the mound for his second inning of work. And I tell you, the Spinners got a bit of a jam in the top of the second inning thanks to some questionable base running by the Clayton Clovers. Two strikeouts in the inning by Landon Miller, followed up by back-to-back singles with runners at first and second. But then Leslie Jackson taking off for third base on a bit of a delayed steal. And luckily, Landon Miller, pitcher for the Spinners, caught him dead in his tracks. A quick throw to third, out with plenty of room to spare, got the Spinners out of the inning and sends them scoreless into the bottom of the second. Well, here comes A.J. Rychick, who's had a heck of a season so far for the Spinners. Kind of surprised he didn't get an All-Star nomination. First pitch to Rychick. That one dances on the inside corner, and the count begins nothing and one. As Rychick now pops this one up, foul territory, third base side, giving a good look, third base from McClain. He's able to catch it in foul territory, an unfortunate pop-up for out number one here in the home half of the second inning. Well, now the EH comes to the plate. Tanner Carranza, number 42, serving as tonight's extra hitter for the Spinners. In case this is your first time tuning in to an Old North State League broadcast, most teams in the league use 10 hitters in their lineup, as this is a developmental league designed to give guys as many rips as they can get across June and July. So the Spinners, like always, using 10 men in the lineup. First pitch to Carranza, misses downstairs. Count begins 1-0. Now the 1-0. Catches the inside corner for a called strike, 1-1. Well, we talked about it a moment ago. Brooks Moore, the starting pitcher for the Clayton Clovers, a rising freshman heading into his first season of college this fall. The 1-1 misses down and away, two balls and a strike. Out of Benson, North Carolina, heading off to Lenoir Community College. And I bring that up to make the point. 2-1 dances inside, 3-1. A lot of times in these games in the Old North State League, you can tell which guys have had some experience pitching at the collegiate level and which are still fresh out of high school. 3-1 pitch dances inside, ball four, first walk of the night issued by Moore. And I don't mean that from a skill standpoint. I mean it a lot of times from the pacing that they use out on the mound. A lot of times these guys that are just fresh out of high school still work at a very quick clip. Not a lot of wasted time in between pitches, whereas you can tell your more experienced guys certainly take their time in between pitches, work at a more steady pace. Up to the plate now, Jake Tompkins. First pitch to Tompkins, a called strike on the outer half, nothing and one. And having just finished up the high school season a few short weeks ago, Brooks Moore definitely more reminiscent of a high school pitcher versus a college one. The 0-1 dances inside, one ball and one strike now to Tompkins. No score, bottom of the second inning. One out, runner at first base for the Sanford Spinners. The 1-1 to Tompkins. Strike called. That one just barely caught a snip Of the outside corner to the left-handed Jake Tompkins. 1-2 goes the count on the spinner's first baseman. Decent lead over at first base for Tanner Carranza. On deck for Sanford, Nick Thomas. The 1-2 pitch and a swing and a miss. Second strikeout of the night for Brooks Moore as he got Tompkins to chase downstairs. Two gone here in the bottom of the second inning. And now spinner's right fielder Nick Thomas coming to the plate. Last time we saw Nick Thomas last Wednesday night, so just a short week ago. First pitch to Thomas, inside, called strike, nothing and one. Thomas went 2-for-4, an RBI single. Also had a ground rule double in that game. Got hit by a pitch, scored a run, did it all. It's all over the ballpark. 0-1, a generous called strike on the outer half. I'm not sure how much of the plate that actually caught, at least a little hard to tell from up here, but felt like it was outside. Nothing new now to Thomas. Moore continuing his quick pace. The 0-2 fouled off at the plate. Thomas able to just get a piece of it, just enough to stay alive here. No balls and two strikes. Bottom of the second inning, two gone with a runner at first. No score in this one. Two base hits for the Clovers, one hit for the Spinners to this point in the contest. Brooks Moore glancing over his shoulder. The 0-2 to Thomas. Hard little grounder over to the first baseman. Going to be a tough play. Coming over to cover is the pitcher, and he's there in time. A 3-1 put out of Thomas gets the Clovers out of the inning here in the bottom of the second, and we remain tied with a scoreless ball game. Two innings in the books. To the top of the third we go. Still no score. The Clayton Clovers coming up when we return. 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
0: 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And to those of you watching on the Foul Pole Sports Network, we thank you for tuning in as well. Quick score update from across the Piedmont Division. Only one other Piedmont game going on tonight. The Danville Dairy Daddies playing host to the Wake Forest Fungo. And actually, I've got that reversed. The Danville Dairy Daddies are on the road at Forest. The Fungo trailing in that one 2-1, that game in the bottom of the third. But the Wake Forest Fungo with the bases loaded and no outs in the bottom of the third inning. That game got started at 6:30 tonight, so they're working just a little bit ahead of us. Meanwhile, no score here into the top of the third inning between the Sanford Spinners and the Clayton Clovers. Got a new pitcher on the mound for the Spinners. We'll tell you about him in just a moment. Meanwhile, it'll be the bottom portion of the order due up for the Clovers when we return to action. 9-10-1 due to the plate here momentarily. Final warm-up toss being tossed by our new spinners hurler here tonight. Again, we'll get you that in just a moment. Still no score. Righty on righty matchup. First player First batter to the plate, Caden Chalosky. He was at the plate when the third out was made last inning. New pitcher on the mound for the Sixers is number 40, Xavier Curacao. I believe I've got that right. 0-1 just misses outside. One ball and one strike now to Chalosky. Might be Sirico. Sirico, a freshman out of Campbell, originally from upstate New York, just made the drive down not long ago. A freshman heading to play for the Campbell Fighting Camels, just down the road in Bowie's Creek. 2-1 count now to Chalosky as he misses inside. Sirico. We're going to go with Sirico. C-I-R-I-A-C-O. Sirico, 2-1, misses up and away. Three balls and a strike. Now at the plate to Chalosky. So Sirico takes over for Landon Miller. One of his Campbell teammates. Campbell's going to send a couple of other arms to the spinners here for the remainder of the summer. 3-1, right back to the mound. Sirico able to knock it down. Jogs it over to first base. Quick overhand throw secures the out. A 1-3 put out of Chalosky and a good start to things here in the top of the third. Joe Craig comes up to the plate now, hitting down in the 10 spot for the Clayton Clovers here tonight. Craig, the starting left fielder for Clayton here this evening. Sophomore currently in the transfer portal by way of Midland, Michigan. Righty on lefty. Sirico ready for stretch. First pitch to Craig. Dances up and in. 1-0 begins the count. No runs, two hits, no errors for the Clayton Clovers. No runs, one hit, no errors for the Sanford Spinners here tonight. Both teams have stranded a pair of runners across the first two frames of the ballgame. Sirico winds, delivers. That one sails over the head of Luke Sheets, goes all the way to the backstop. 2-0 begins the count. That, of course, does end the night for Landon Miller. He finishes up his night. Two innings pitched, two hits, no runs, one walk, three strikeouts. Not a bad effort at all in your spinner's debut. Spinners have had a couple of opportunities but have been able to cash in any runs, as have the Clayton Clovers. 2-0 pitch, a swing and a miss. Fastball sneaks by Joe Craig. Count now goes to 2-1. Meanwhile, no college baseball to report on as we enter the slate this week, as the Men's College World Series reached its conclusion on Monday night. The Oklahoma Sooners, your winners in three games over the University of North Carolina. The Sooners just proving the old adage, hard to stop a team when they get hot. Good gracious, did they find it here at the end of the season. Spinners trying to get hot right here. The 3-1 pitch, however, to Craig, misses outside, ball four. Second walk of the night issued by the Sanford Spinners, and one out, a runner aboard for the Clovers. Back to the top of the order we go to Reed McClain. McClain drew a walk in his first plate appearance. Spinners had an opportunity at a double play ball back in the first inning, but weren't able to quite turn it. Wouldn't you love one right here to send it to the home half of the third? Got started at 7:01 p.m. tonight, so 45 minutes into this ball game. First pitch to McClain. There's a called strike on the outer half, nothing and one. So, of course, this being a college developmental league, seemed like a natural thing to report on NCAA college baseball scores over the past two or three weeks. A one pitch misses outside, one ball and one strike. But I suppose I could bring you some MLB scores throughout the ballgame as well for those those interested listening out there. Never a bad time to talk a little baseball on the broadcast either. 1-1 the count at the plate. 1-1 misses that Siriaco. And a little bit of trouble left to right across the strike zone. 2-1 goes the count. Now to Reed McClain. For the Sanford Spinners, it's just been consistency on the mound that they've struggled to find so far this season. Despite that, they've got two pitchers selected for the Old North State League All-Star Game. Quick throw down to first by catcher Luke Sheets. That one comes in a little bit high, but Jake Tompkins able to knock it down. Diving back in head first is Joe Craig. Another deep count at the plate. 3-1 on McClain. Siriaco trying to avoid walking his second batter in a row. One out runner at first. Top of the third inning. No score between the Clayton Clovers and the Sanford Spinners. Xavier Siriaco, the 3-1, just missed outside. Sheets tried to frame it but couldn't quite clip the corner. Back-to-back walks have runners at first and second with one away here in the third. Craig to first, Reed McClain, or Craig to second base, Reed McClain to first. And now Davis Albert, the batter. Albert hit into a fielder's choice, was almost a double play back in the first inning. Good lead back at second base from Craig. Meanwhile, McClain holds pretty modestly from the bag. Righty on lefty, the first pitch to Albert. There's a strike called right across the heart of the zone, and the count begins 0-1. Siriaco bent at the waist in the stretch. Right arm hanging down by base. Comes set, glancing back to second. And the 0-1 pitch popped up high in the air. Shallow center field. Who wants it? It'll be the shortstop, Brady Beiler, who's there backpedaling into the outfield grass to make the catch for out number two. Beiler, of course, you typically see him over at second base. Coach Palmy flipping around the middle infield a little bit here tonight. You got Beiler at short, Houston Poole at second base instead. It was Cordero and Tompkins flanking the corners of the infield. Two gone, up to the plate comes the left-handed Zach Chavis. Dangerous hitter here in this Clayton Clovers lineup. He struck out swinging in his first plate appearance. Siriaco to the plate, first pitch to Chavis, misses up and away, and the count begins 1-0. When we send things to the bottom of the third inning, it'll be 9-10-1 due to the plate for the Spinners. Just one hit on the night for the Webb Wonders, looking for some more offense. When we do flip the inning over to the home half, 1-0 at the plate to Chavis. And Siriaco going to step off, run through the signs again with his catcher, Luke Sheets. Again, Siriaco just making the trip down to North Carolina, originally State, New York, going to play at Campbell next season. The 1-0 dances inside. One ball and one strike now to Chavis. In fact, as I understand it, he came on down to campus early. Is actually staying on campus down in Bowie's Creek to spend his summer playing, or the remainder of his summer at least, playing for the Spinners. 2-0, that comes inside. Did that hit Chavis? No, that's going to go all the way to the backstop, so both runners will advance. Doesn't matter either way, they were going to move up as that one sailed all the way back. McClain to second, Joe Craig to third. So now with two outs, got a couple of runners in scoring position here. Three-0 count on Chavis. Of course, we know how he can swing the bat, so putting him at first base might not be the worst outcome. That's only if you can handle Lupienski right behind him. Siriaco to the plate, to 3-0. That misses up and away, ball four. So a four-pitch walk, third walk of the inning for Siriaco, will indeed load the bases. Craig at third, McLean at second, Chavis at first. Up to the plate now, John Lupienski. And a timeout called by head coach Jeremy Palme, who's jogging his way quickly out to the mound to have a word with Siriaco just to try to calm him down a little bit right here. While Coach Palme chats on the mound with his pitcher, we will take a quick second and once again thank all of our sponsors for bringing Sanford Spinners Baseball to the airwaves all summer long. Honda Suzuki of Sanford, The Sod Man, M.R. 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We also want to thank those of you on the Foul Pole Sports Network for tuning in here tonight. We're glad to be able to bring you our radio broadcast over the video stream provided by the Old North State League as well. Just a reminder, our audio is going to be a little bit ahead of the video, so you'll hear the excitement before you see it, but never a bad time watching the ball game. John Lupienski to the plate. First pitch to Lupienski. Called strike on the outside corner. Nothing and one. There we go. Got bases loaded. Top of the third inning. First real moment of pressure, it feels like, in this ball game. Both teams have had runners in score position, unable to cash them in. But here the Clayton Clovers sit with three aboard and two outs. The 0-1 pitch. That misses up and away. One ball and one strike now to Lupienski. Xander Siriaco trying to get out of the inning. He bends at the waist looking in. All three runners decent leads at their respective bases. The 1-1 pitch. A chopper over towards short. Beiler's got it. Flips the short to second. They get the force out there, and the spinners get out of the inning. The Clovers leave them loaded. So three walks in the inning to load the bases, but nothing else going for Clayton through two and a half. Still no score to the bottom half of the third inning we go. Your Sanford Spinners coming to the plate when we come back.
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5: Turn down for what?
0: Bottom of the third inning, still no score between the Clayton Clovers and the Sanford Spinners. No runs, two hits, no errors for Clayton. Meanwhile, the Spinners, no runs, one hit, and no errors as well. Spinners get out of a big jam in the top of the third inning. The Clovers load them up with three walks from Spinners pitcher Xander Siriaco. That said, the Clovers ended up leaving them loaded after a fielder's choice gets the third out of the inning to keep things scoreless as we send it to the bottom of the third. It'll be 9-10-1 due to the play for the Sanford Spinner, Eddie Beiler, Houston Poole, and then back to the top of the order to McCoy Folk. Still on the mound for the Clayton Clovers, number 24, Brooks Moore. Brady Beiler to the plate. Shortstop tonight for the Sanford Spinners. Usually you can find him somewhere there on the middle of the infield. Young man from Catawba Valley. First pitch to Brady Beiler. Misses inside, and the count begins 1-0. One walk tonight, two strikeouts for Clover starting pitcher Brooks Moore. The 1-0 misses inside. Two balls and no strikes now to Beiler. righty-on-righty matchup. And the 2-0 to the plate. Strike called on the outside corner. Or inside corner, rather. Count now goes to 2-1. Moore from a full windup to 2-1. Bila lifts that one off the end of the bat, hooking towards foul territory, just behind the third base bag, and retreating back for it is Reed McClain. Makes an over-the-shoulder grab for out number one. One gone. That'll bring Houston Pull up to the plate. Second baseman tonight for the Spinners, hitting out of the 10 hole. Approaching the 8 o'clock hour here in Sanford, which means it is about bedtime for my youngest daughter listening at home. Good night, Maddie. First pitch to Poole misses inside. Count begins 1-0. Spinners haven't had a base hit since McCoy Folk, who's standing in the on-deck circle now, leading off the bottom of the first inning. The 1-0 called strike on the outer half, 1-1. Would love to start stringing a couple of base hits here. There's a high chopper out towards second base. Retreating back for it is Jackson. He makes the throw over to first, and that skips into foul territory. That's going to go well into foul territory, hitting the bag at first base, taking off for second now, Houston Poole. He's in there in plenty of time. Almost took the umpire out with him, and now Poole checking on the umpire. Umpire likewise checking on Poole. And something inadvertent there as Houston just tried to round the bag. That'll be an E6, or E4 rather, play. It's kind of wrong place, wrong time for everybody. But now the Spinners with a runner in scoring position, and back to the top of the order we go. McCoy Folk coming to the plate, 1-for-1 tonight with a single. And that was going to be a tough play because that ball took a big hop right off the bat from Houston Pool, and then Jackson, the second baseman for Clayton, had to kind of play it back. His heels just on the outfield grass and might have just rushed his throw, threw it well wide of the mark. First pitch to Folk, a swing and a miss. Backdoor slider to the left-handed Folk. Has him chasing. Nothing and one begins the count. Folk steps back in. The 0-1 pitch, that misses outside. Here's where you want a big base hit to go ahead and crack open the scoring. And with good speed out there at second base in the form of Houston Pool, a base hit will do it. The 1-1 pitch, a called strike across the heart of the zone, 1-2. On deck, Luke Sheets. Shortstop Albert trying to cover second base to hold Houston Pool close. The 1-2 to Folk. That misses downstairs, and Pool thought about taking off for third, but didn't trickle away far enough from Crute for Pool to consider advancing any further. 2-2 remains the count. Righty on lefty. Folk looking for his second base hit of the night. The 2-2 pitch misses outside, and the count runs full. So three balls and two strikes. Spinners would certainly take a walk right here, too. Folk trying to get on for the second time tonight by any means necessary. The payoff pitch misses outside, ball four. Second walk of the night issued by Brooks Moore. That'll put runners at first and second for Spinners. Still only one out here in the inning. And up to the plate now, the local boy, Luke Sheets. Sheets has been good for the Spinners here as of late. Had a bit of a cool spot at the start of the home schedule for the Spinners, but in the last contest a week ago here at home against Danville in a 15-2 rout, Luke Sheets went 2-for-4 with a pair of RBIs, a walk, and 3-run scores. Got a big opportunity right here in the bottom of the third inning with two runners on. First pitch to Sheets. Misses down and in, and the count begins 1-0. For just a moment, I thought the umpire was going to ring that one up. As he quickly stared off to his right, but no finger point came from him. The 1-0 to Sheets. Popped up, drifting back, is going to stay in the ballpark. Crute flips off his mask, looks up into the nighttime, and squeezes it for out number two. Boy, missed opportunity there. Sheets not too happy with himself on that